0: some progress, but warned Saturday that tank temperatures were again rising, increasing pressure in the tank. If the tank explodes, it could cause a fireball and chemical fallout over the densely populated area. If it cracks, the toxin could leak into storm drains and out to the ocean. For NPR News, I'm Jill Replogle in Orange County.
1: The U.S. Centers for Disease Control and Prevention is imposing travel restrictions on Americans and international travelers coming from countries affected by the ongoing Ebola outbreak. NPR's Jonathan Lambert has more.
2: The Ebola outbreak in the Democratic Republic of Congo is already the third largest on record, with more than 800 suspected cases. On Friday, CDC announced that anyone coming to the U.S. from DRC, Uganda, or South Sudan would need to be screened at selected U.S. airports. Those include Washington Dulles International Airport, Hartsfield-Jackson Atlanta International Airport, and screening begins at the George Bush Intercontinental Airport in Houston on Tuesday. Travelers will be screened by CDC officials for any symptoms. The restrictions allow CDC officials to deny entry to permanent U.S. residents. On a press call Friday, CDC's Ebola response manager Satish Pillai said that the risk to the U.S. remains low. Jonathan Lambert, NPR News.
1: And this is NPR News from New York City. Ukraine's president says intelligence from American and European partners suggest Russia may strike the country's capital and other parts of the territory this evening using a high-speed ballistic missile called Oreshnik. Volodymyr Zelensky warned Ukrainians to use shelters and act responsibly upon hearing air raid alerts. Russia's president threatened military retaliation following a Ukrainian drone attack on Luhansk, a Russian an area occupied in their east region of Ukraine. The attack killed at least 18 people. Vladimir Putin condemned the attack on what he said was a college dormitory, but Ukraine's military said it targeted an elite drone command unit in that region. The new Star Wars adventure, The Mandalorian and Grogu, is blasting off to a relatively modest ticket sales, NPR's Bob Mondello reports.
3: $90 million would be nothing to sneeze at for a bounty hunter who's looking after a baby Yoda.
4: Before going into harm's way, strap in.
3: But as a Star Wars opening over Memorial Day, it's less than thrilling. If industry estimates prove correct, Mandalorian and Grogu will have the slow start.
4: I'll be right behind you.
3: For any Star Wars film since Disney took over the franchise. The numbers are smaller, but considerably happier for Obsession, a thriller about a romantic crush gone supernatural. Ticket sales for most wide-release films go down in their second week, for horror flicks often by more than half. Obsession sales are the exception. Estimates have them rising by 16% this weekend. Bob Mondello, NPR News.
1: And I'm Dwahli Saikautel, NPR News in New York City.
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Karen Allison there on the vocal of I've Got Eyes. Wild for You, the release. Danny Embry featured on guitar. I'm Scott Hanley here with Jazz on Your Weekend, and you've got jazz, including a fairly new release here from saxophonist Scott Hamilton. It's called Looking Back. Jan Lundgren featured on piano. This is Shadowland from Scott Hamilton on tenor sax.

Richard Rodney Bennett, and they're with a lovely tune called I'll Always Leave the Door a Little Open. The release is called I Watch You Sleep. Claire Martin and Scott Dunn. Also, I believe Rob Barron joins in doing some keyboard work on that as well. Scott Dunn, also a pianist. Before that, trumpeter Win Pongsikorn from his release Time Has Changed. That's a recent one there, and we heard him do Imagination. You're listening to Sounds of Jazz on the Weekend. Turning next to a saxophonist who for many years was the director of the jazz program at West Virginia University. And now he's gone back to his earlier roots in Boston, Massachusetts, and made some nice records while there too, including this new one called Firecracker with his organ trio featuring he on baritone sax, Jared Sims that is, Ken Clark at the organ, and Johnny Trauma on guitar. This is called Grits and Collards from Jared Sims.

From the new release by saxophonist John Ellis called Heroes, that one features trumpeter Michael Rodriguez on El Cid. I'm Scott Hanley here with Sounds of Jazz on the Weekend with up next Beatle Jazz, the trio, from their new release Reunion, and from the annals of the music of the Beatles, this is It's All Too Much.

saxophonist Harry Allen and his trio. They're featuring bassist and vocalist Brian Carter on Unforgettable. The new release is called It Takes Three. Sounds of Jazz continue here with David Bloom from Shadow of a Soul. The release, Rob Parton featured on flugelhorn, the tune No Rerun.

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1: Live from NPR News in New York City, I'm Dwahli Saikautel. Federal officials say a suspect who opened fire at a White House checkpoint shortly after 6 p.m. Eastern has died. The Secret Service said during an exchange of fire, one bystander was also struck, but no details were released about that individual. Earlier, President Trump said the U.S. and Iran have largely negotiated an agreement towards ending the nearly three-month-long war. NPR national security correspondent Greg Myrie says few details have been released, but Trump claims the deal does include opening the Strait of Hormuz.
2: They're close, but they haven't nailed it down. And this sounds more like a framework, something to keep the ceasefire in place, perhaps open the Strait of Hormuz, ease the tensions without nailing down all of the other issues, including things like Iran's nuclear program.
1: The South Carolina Senate has moved one step closer to passing a new congressional map to help Republicans flip a House seat now held by Congressman Jim Clyburn, a Democrat. South Carolina Public Radio's Gavin Jackson reports.
3: In a close vote, the Republican-led Senate kept the redistricting bill moving, setting up a key vote on Tuesday, the same day South Carolinians will start early in-person voting for the June 9th primary. Democrats and a handful of key Republicans have resisted the rare mid-decade redistricting effort by the White House. Republicans could limit debate Tuesday with what is called a cloture vote and then eventually pass the bill. Here's Senate Democratic Leader Brad Hutto.
4: People that vote for cloture on Tuesday are actually voting to disenfranchise voters who are actually standing in line at the polls at the very time that that vote will be taken.
3: If a map passes, lawsuits are set to be immediately filed. For NPR News, I'm Gavin Jackson in Columbia, South Carolina.
1: United States Citizenship and Immigration Services has published new guidance that would require more of the foreign nationals who apply for green cards to leave the country first. And NPR's Martin Costi reports it's still unclear how many applicants will be affected.
5: Most people applying for a green card get what's called an adjustment of status, which allows them to apply for permanent residence from inside the U.S., even if they came on a temporary visa. But the Trump administration wants most people to apply for green cards at U.S. consulates in their home countries. San Diego immigration attorney Ann Rowley says the new policy will be disruptive.
6: Our understanding on this memo is still up in the air because of its recency, but I definitely think that it is going to change how immigration practitioners manage legal strategy for the lion's share of applicants.
5: She says if many more people choose to return to their home countries to apply, it might overwhelm the staff at U.S. consulates. Martin Costi, NPR News.
1: And you are listening to NPR News from New York City. A medical evaluation detailing what could have led to NASCAR driver Kyle Busch's death has been revealed by his family. NPR's Shondalise Duster reports.
7: NASCAR driver Kyle Busch died after severe pneumonia progressed into sepsis, according to a statement from his family on Saturday. This, the statement continued, resulted in, quote, rapid and overwhelming associated complications. Busch, a two-time NASCAR Cup Series champion, died Thursday at age 41. NASCAR CEO Steve O'Donnell said they would honor Busch's legacy and remembered his impact on the sport.
8: To me, Kyle Busch just defines what it means to be a racer in NASCAR. Everything about it, the fire, the greatness, the heart that sometimes you rarely saw. The sport was truly lucky to have him.
7: Busch was set to race in the Coca-Cola 600 on Sunday at the Charlotte Motor Speedway. Shondalise Duster, NPR News.
1: Officials in China's northern Shaanxi province say a gas explosion at a coal mine killed at least 82 people and injured more than 120 others Friday night. Two workers are still missing. China state media says the mine operator at Liu Xianyu coal mine previously had serious violations but did not say what those violations were. Xinhua News reports that ongoing rescue efforts continue today with medical personnel and hundreds of first responders at the site of the coal mine. Over in Honduras, gunmen have opened fire in two separate attacks on the country's coast, killing at least 25 people, including six police officers. This is NPR News.
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Blue Moon, Joe Alterman at the piano for the release Georgia Sunset. Scott Hanley here with Jazz on Our Weekend. Trumpeter and flugelhornist Arturo Sandoval up next from his release My Foolish Heart and the lovely ballad Body and Soul. Arturo Sandoval on Weekend Jazz.

York scene, but also originally from Australia, bassist and vocalist Nikki Perrott, and she did Both Sides Now from her recent one called Feeling Groovy. You're listening to Sounds of Jazz on the Weekend. Scott Hanley here with the Vancouver scene showing up from a 1960s recording that's been brought back to life courtesy of producer Corey Weeds. It's the Dave Robbins Big Band, here featuring Fraser McPherson on tenor sax, Dave Robbins on trombone. The tune is Africa Lights from this new reissue, Happy Faces, from the Dave Robbins Big Band.

the musical couple of Kate Baker and Vic Uris on guitar, and God Only Knows, a different turn on The Beach Boys. Return to Shore, the release. They're from Kate Baker and Vic Uris. These are Sounds of Jazz on the Weekend. I am Scott Hanley, and here on tenor sax is Dave Tofani. The release is called An American Garden, and from it the tune Rough Ride from Dave Tofani.

Diane Marino and her new release called Back to Brazil, and that was Incompatible Thoughts. I'm Scott Hanley here with Jazz on Our Weekend, turning next to the new release by the group The Empress, which is a quartet of award-winning saxophonists led by Purim Jean, joined also by Arena Terracuba, Chelsea Barrett, and Lauren Sevian. Here featuring the leader of the band, Purim Jean, on Everything Happens to Me. From this new release called Square One, this is The Empress.

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1: Live from NPR News in New York City, I'm Dwahli Sykautau. The U.S. Secret Service confirms a suspect has been shot and killed after the individual pulled a weapon from his bag and began firing near a White House checkpoint. The agency says a bystander was also struck by gunfire. A peace agreement to end the U.S. and Israel's war in Iran could come soon. President Trump, in a new social media post, said the new peace agreement includes the opening of the Strait of Hormuz. More from NPR's Danielle Kurtzleben.
2: In the post, Trump said he spoke today to officials from Pakistan and a number of Middle Eastern countries about a potential agreement. He claimed that deal has been, quote, largely negotiated, unquote, but that it is subject to agreement by the U.S., Iran, and those other countries. He also said the agreement will involve opening the Strait of Hormuz and that final details will be, quote, announced shortly. However, the administration has multiple times said that the war was nearly over or even entirely over. The war has now been going on for nearly 3 months and led to a spike in oil prices. Amid the lengthening war and high prices, Trump's approval rating in polls has sunk. Danielle Kurtzleben, NPR News.
1: A state of emergency has been declared in Southern California while officials try to cool down a leaking tank of toxic chemicals at an aerospace facility in Orange County. Here's the County Fire Authority Chief Craig Covey.
3: Letting this thing just fail and blow up is unacceptable to us. Our goal is to find something and not allow that happen, not let it damage our community, not let it damage our environment. That's unacceptable.
1: More than 40,000 to 50,000 people are under evacuation orders within 1 to 3 miles of the tank in Garden Grove. Immigration and Customs Enforcement has revived a contract with a company known for making spyware that can remotely hack into phones. The move last year raised concerns among privacy and civil liberties advocates. But as NPR's Jude Joffe Block reports, the Department of Homeland Security now says ICE has no relationship with the Israeli-founded company.
4: Paragon Solutions makes a spyware tool that can remotely hack into devices without the target clicking a link. ICE's $2 million contract with the company for an unspecified product was first signed in 2024, but the Biden administration swiftly put the contract on hold. The Trump administration revived it last year, but the contract was closed out in January, according to a notice on a procurement website. DHS told NPR in a statement that ICE has no new contract with Paragon Solutions and no relationship with the company or the company that acquired it. DHS declined to clarify whether ICE still has access to Paragon-developed tools, such as through a third party. Jude Joffe Block, NPR News.
1: Russia has hit Ukraine's capital with combined missile and drone strikes, according to both Reuters and Kyiv Independent reporters on the ground. This is NPR News. A new study finds that teens average almost an hour on their phones on school nights, and they use most of that time on social media apps. As NPR's Ritu Chatterjee reports, nighttime screen use is known to disrupt sleep and affect cognitive functioning and mental health.
5: The study included more than 650 teens who downloaded an app on their smartphone, allowing researchers to passively monitor their phone use. Study author Dr. Jason Nagata is a pediatrician at the University of California, San Francisco. He says on average, teens spend more than 50 minutes on their phones between 10 p.m. and 6 a.m. on school nights, and nearly half were on their phone at some point between midnight and 4 a.m.
6: These are important windows when most children should be asleep, and the recommendation is that kids get 10 hours or 8 to 10 hours a night.
5: He says 65% of weeknight screen time was spent on social media apps like TikTok, Instagram, and YouTube. A smaller share was spent on entertainment apps and video games. The results appear in JAMA Pediatrics. Ritu Chatterjee, NPR News.
1: In Serbia, tens of thousands of anti-government protesters rallied in Belgrade's capital, in Belgrade's central square, demanding the removal of President Aleksandar Vučić. The large crowd included university students wearing T-shirts that read, "Students Win." The protest organizers called for an early election and investigations into alleged corruption by government officials. The demonstrations were largely peaceful, but police later used tear gas against some small groups. I'm Dwahli Sykautau, NPR News.
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4: Yeah, that's right.

Vocalist Janice Siegel, who worked for many years with the vocal group Manhattan Transfer, and for many of the years, most of the years they were together, the pianist on those dates was Yaron Gershovsky. Here with Janice Siegel on her new release, The Colors of My Life, Janice Siegel with That's My Style. I'm Scott Hanley here with Jazz on Your Weekend with new sounds up next from Tom Wakeling at the bass from his one called West by Northwest with Jason Carter on trumpet and Angelou Versace on piano. Here's the Watergate Blues. New sounds from Tom Wakeling on Weekend Jazz.

Love Comes Along Once in a Lifetime. Bob Wilbur on clarinet from their album called Bob Wilbur and Friends. They're with Anthy Sarpia on tenor sax and the album What Swing Is All About. Bob Wilbur and Friends here on Weekend Jazz. Before that, Ella Fitzgerald from the Duke Ellington Songbook Collection on Verve Records. Duke Ellington at the piano. Ella on the vocal of

those things, one of those crazy flings, one of those bells that now and then rings, just one of those things. Yeah, it was just one of those nights, one of those fabulous flights, a trip to the moon on gossamer wings, just one of those things. If we thought a bit of the end of it when we started painting the town,

Andre Previn at the piano there from the lovely release called After Hours. Ray Brown on bass, Joe Pass on guitar, and All the Things You Are. Let's stay on the delicate side of things here. A 1992 recording that followed up after a release that actually came out in 94 at the Delaware Water Gap Club, the Deerhead Inn. This is Keith Jarrett at the piano, joined by Gary Peacock bass, Paul Motion on drums, and How Long Has This Been Going On? The release is called More from the Deerhead Inn. Keith Jarrett.

Larry Vukovich at the piano with After Hours from the release Blue Balkan Then and Now. These are Sounds of Jazz on the Weekend. Wayne Escoffrey joins us next on sax with Dave Kokoski on piano. The tune is Quarter Moon from Wayne Escoffrey.

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1: Live from NPR News, I'm Dan Ronan. President Trump says an agreement with Iran, which includes opening the critical Strait of Hormuz, is, in his words, largely negotiated. But the memorandum of understanding still needs finalization. Iran reports the draft is a framework agreement for more negotiations. NPR's Phil Myrie reports.
2: He went on to say final aspects and details of the deal are currently being discussed. So it's clear that it's not nailed down. It has not been approved by everybody. And we don't know a lot of the things that would be in it. He did say that the Strait of Hormuz will be opened, but there is no mention of Iran's nuclear program, and obviously that has been one of the key elements that President Trump has been demanding.
1: The agreement calls for the U.S. to end the blockade of Iranian ports and for 2 months of negotiations on the status of Iran's nuclear program. The Secret Service says a man is dead after he approached a White House security checkpoint Saturday evening and fired several shots at officers. Agent shot and killed the suspect. A bystander was also struck. It's not clear if that person was hit by the gunmen or by the return fire. President Trump was inside the White House, but the Secret Service says no agents or people it protects were impacted by the shooting. Ukraine's capital, Kyiv, early Sunday was hit by a Russian air attack shortly after Ukraine warned that Russia may launch a hypersonic ballistic missile. At least 3 people were injured. NPR's Joanna Kasisis reports that Ukraine targeted Russian oil tankers.
3: Ukrainian Defense Forces said they hit one of Russia's largest oil terminals on the Black Sea, as well as logistics and ammunition hubs in occupied Ukraine. Ukraine has been using its own long-range drones in these strikes. NPR recently joined a military team that launches them. A member of the unit, who uses the military call sign Yuki, said this is how Ukraine is imposing its own sanctions on Russia to force it into a just and lasting peace. The Trump administration is focused on its war on Iran and has loosened some sanctions on Russian oil.
1: Residents in and around Garden Grove, California are on high alert for a potential waste disaster from a toxic chemical. Jill Replego from California Public Radio has more.
4: The chemical in the tank is called methyl methacrylate, or MMA. It's used in manufacturing plastics. Exposure to MMA can cause skin and eye irritation and respiratory and nervous system problems. Officials have been trying to cool the tank, holding thousands of gallons of the chemical. They had made some progress, but warned Saturday that tank temperatures were again rising, increasing pressure in the tank. If the tank explodes, it could cause a fireball and chemical fallout over the dense populated area.
1: This is NPR. The U.S. Postal Service has agreed to extend contract negotiations with the Union of Letter Carriers. NPR's Hansi Lo Wang reports the extension comes as the USPS officials say the self-funded agency remains months away from running out of money.
5: The U.S. Postal Service's contract with members of the National Association of Letter Carriers expired Friday, but both sides have agreed to keep it in effect for the more than 200,000 city letter carriers around the country for now. USPS, which is a financial supporter of NPR, relies on stamps and service fees, not tax dollars, to deliver mail 6 days a week to just about every U.S. address. But with people sending a lot less mail than in past decades, USPS recently ended its 5th quarter in a row with a net loss, most recently totaling $2 billion. The Postal Service has raised shipping prices, cut workers' hours, and stopped payments to its pension plan. And now it's calling for Congress to change laws to let it borrow more money and reform its retirement plans. Otherwise, Postmaster General David Steiner says USPS is on track to be out of cash within a year. Hansi Lo Wang, NPR News.
1: Chinese officials say the worst coal mining explosion in recent years has left 82 miners dead and more than 120 others have been hospitalized. 2 miners are still reported missing. The blast took place Friday evening in the country's coal-rich Shanxi province. China's state-run media reports the explosion is under investigation and there were serious violations, they say, of the law by the mining operator. Hundreds of mine workers and rescue workers are on the scene to try and help. President Xi Jinping is urging an all-out effort to assist the miners. This is NPR News.
6: 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Other contributors include the estate of Joan B. Kroc, whose bequest serves as an enduring investment in the future of public radio and seeks to help NPR be the model for high-quality journalism in the 21st century. 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

That is Artie Shaw at the clarinet from the mid-1950s. He went into the studio, paid for the sessions himself. No one would release them, and didn't for decades. It's called The Last Recordings. Hank Jones there at the piano, also Tal Farlow on guitar. A lot of hip guys there. And the recording of Too Marvelous for Words, Artie Shaw. I'm Scott Hanley here with Jazz on Your Weekend, turning next to a new release from saxophonist and vocalist Paul Vornhagen, recorded live at the Blue Llama, a club in Ann Arbor, Michigan, here with Pat Cronley on piano, and this is La Noche from Paul Vornhagen on Weekend Jazz.

Michael Hackett and Tim Kaufman as a sextet, Michael Hackett on trumpet, Tim Kaufman trombone, and joined there with Cheryl Cassidy at the alto sax. Their release is called Western Skies, and from it we heard Blues for M.H., who is Michael Hackett. Before that, Claire Martin on the vocal of Almost in Your Arms, from her new release called Almost in Your Arms. I'm Scott Hanley here with Sounds of Weekend Jazz, turning next to Carrie Pulitzer at the piano with Tim Wilcox on tenor sax. This is called Ruminations from Carrie Pulitzer.

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That is Emma Larson on the vocal of a tune called Many Moons Ago. Sing to the Sky, the name of the release. That was Shedrick Mitchell on piano. Emma Larson on Weekend Jazz. Trumpeter Chet Baker, also a fine vocalist in a very, very unique way, has a collection called The Very Best Of series. From it, a tune well identified with him, My Funny Valentine. Here's Chet Baker on Weekend Jazz.

0: What'll I do?
1: Allegra Levy on the vocal of What'll I Do? A tune that I think was written in 1924. Out of the Question, the release, Allegra Levy there with Andrew Baird at the ukulele. I'm Scott Hanley here with Jazz on Your Weekend, turning now to 1953. This is a recording session called Jazz Abroad. It was recorded in Europe. Quincy Jones here along with Roy Haynes at the drums, Art Farmer on trumpet, and Jimmy Cleveland on trombone, and the rest of the band, all folks from mostly Northern Europe, plus drummer Alan Dawson out of England. And here I are with a tune called Pogo Stick.

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1: Live from NPR News, I'm Dan Ronan. A peace agreement to end the U.S. and Israel war in Iran could come soon. President Trump, in a new social media post, said the new peace proposal includes the opening of the Strait of Hormuz. More from NPR's Danielle Kurtzleben.
2: In the post, Trump said he spoke today to officials from Pakistan and a number of Middle Eastern countries about a potential agreement. He claimed that deal has been, quote, largely negotiated, unquote, but that it is subject to agreement by the U.S., Iran, and those other countries. He also said the agreement will involve opening the Strait of Hormuz and that final details will be, quote, announced shortly. However, the administration has multiple times said that the war was nearly over or even entirely over. The war has now been going on for nearly 3 months and led to a spike in oil prices. Amid the lengthening war and high prices, Trump's approval rating in polls has sunk. Danielle Kurtzleben, NPR News.
1: One man is dead, and the Secret Service says it shot him after he approached a White House security checkpoint Saturday evening, firing numerous shots at officers. They returned fire. A bystander was hit, but it's not known if that person was hit by the gunman or the return fire. The Secret Service said President Trump was at the White House during the shooting, but none of the people it protects were impacted. The South Carolina Senate has moved one step closer to passing a new congressional map to help Republicans flip a House seat held by the Democrat Jim Clyburn. South Carolina Public Radio's Gavin Jackson reports.
3: In a close vote, the Republican-led Senate kept the redistricting bill moving, setting up a key vote on Tuesday, the same day South Carolinians will start early in-person voting for the June 9th primary. Democrats and a handful of key Republicans have resisted the rare mid-decade redistricting effort by the White House. Republicans could limit debate Tuesday with what is called a cloture vote and then eventually pass the bill. Here's Senate Democratic Leader Brad Hutto.
4: People that vote for cloture on Tuesday are actually voting to disenfranchise voters who are actually standing in line at the polls at the very time that that vote will be taken.
3: If a map passes, lawsuits are set to be immediately filed. For NPR News, I'm Gavin Jackson in Columbia, South Carolina.
1: Online publishers say they're on edge about changes to Google's search metrics that the company unveiled earlier this week. NPR's Bobby Allen reports.
5: Google says its search box is getting bigger and more interactive with more AI answers. Analysts say the changes will allow Google to make more money from ads, which will also soon be generated by AI. For online publishers, the shakeup may be ruinous. According to data from SimilarWeb, nearly 70% of searches related to the news now do not result in a page visit. That translates to a significant drop in advertising revenue. Google disputes this, saying AI answers can lead to more engagement, but news publisher data does not back this up. Bobby Allen, NPR News.
1: And you're listening to NPR News. The Africa Centers for Disease Control and Prevention has issued a call, an urgent call, for an action to be taken the spread of Ebola on the continent. Michael Koloki reports.
6: Dr. Jean Kaseya, the Director General of the Africa Centers for Disease Control and Prevention, warned that data shows this Ebola outbreak is among the largest ever.
7: This current outbreak, Ebola outbreak, is the second largest outbreak that we are experiencing in the world, after this one from West Africa, in terms of her cases.
6: Dr. Kaseya added that armed conflict in some areas affected by Ebola was a key operational challenge facing health agencies trying to respond. Meanwhile, part of an Ebola treatment center in the Democratic Republic of Congo was set ablaze by unknown people yesterday, with reports that several patients suspected to be infected with Ebola had fled the facility. For NPR News, I'm Michael Koloki in Nairobi.
1: The 110th Indianapolis 500 is now just hours away, but the weather could be a factor, with showers and thunderstorms forecast for central Indiana when the race is scheduled to begin. Defending champ Alex Palou had the highest four-lap qualifying speeds on the track at 232 miles per hour. He's favored to repeat.
8: The intensity and everybody's attention is on qualifying only, so we treat it and we celebrate it as a race win. Again, that doesn't guarantee us to be up front throughout the race.
1: The race is expected to be among the largest one-day sporting events in the world, with nearly 350,000 spectators in both the infield and the grandstand. This is NPR News.
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That tune is called Yada Yada, and it predates Seinfeld by many years, but there with a tune called Yada Yada from Phil Kelly and the Prevailing Winds. Pete Christleave on tenor sax, Jay Thomas at the trumpet. I'm Scott Hanley here with Jazz on Our Weekend, turning to pianist George Cables. His recent release is called I Hear Echoes, and it's kind of a tribute to a lot of his jazz piano mentors and influences, in this case, Horace Silver. George Cables here with the Horace Silver tune, Peace, on Weekend Jazz.

Oscar Peterson at the piano from a 1960 release called Oscar Peterson Plays the Duke Ellington Songbook, with Barney Kessel joining on guitar and just a sittin' and a rockin'. Oscar Peterson at the piano. Before that, we heard from Sarah Vaughan, who was also on the Verve record label for a number of years. But before that, she was on the Mercury record label, and a lot of great recordings came out of that association. Here with Thad Jones on the trumpet, we heard Sarah Vaughan and You'd Be So Nice to Come Home To. Sarah Vaughan from the complete Sarah Vaughan on Mercury, Volume 3. Listening to Sounds of Jazz on the Weekend, the new one from trumpeter Thomas Marriott is called Screen of Time, and here he is with Dexter's tune. Dexter Gordon did a really great movie called Round Midnight. Here's Thomas Marriott with Dexter's tune from the release Screen Time.

Guitarist Calvin Keyes from a release called An Evening with Calvin Keyes, and that was All Blues. These are Sounds of Jazz on the Weekend. I'm Scott Hanley, and here it's Art Blakey from the release called Just Coolin'. Art Blakey and the Jazz Messengers, he of course at the drums, Lee Morgan on trumpet, Bobby Timmons on piano, Hank Mobley on tenor sax. Just Coolin' with Art Blakey and the Jazz Messengers.

That's guitarist Tom Rotella from his recent release called Side Hustle, the Tad Dameron tune, On a Misty Night. 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
1: Live from NPR News, I'm Dan Ronan. The Secret Service says a man is dead after he approached a White House security checkpoint Saturday evening and fired several shots at officers. Agents shot and killed the suspect. A bystander was also struck. President Trump was inside the White House, but the Secret Service says no agents or people it protects were impacted by the shooting. The White House was briefly put on lockdown, but that has since been lifted. Although the United Kingdom and other European allies initially tried to avoid getting fully involved in the conflict between the United States and Iran, the UK is stepping in by helping to remove mines in the Strait of Hormuz. Britain is deploying autonomous vehicles to clear the strait. British Armed Forces Minister Al Karn says the war has crippled international shipping.
2: The commercial insurance companies need absolute certainty if we're going to get 120 vessels flowing again through the Straits of Hormuz. That's what this capability will provide. Once that's up and running, the commercial and economic value of the Middle East, both coming out and going in, can get up and going.
1: 6,000 ships have been blocked from passing the strait since the conflict began. France has banned Israel's Minister of National Security from its territory in the latest reaction to the alleged Israeli mistreat pro-Palestinian activists. NPR's Jane Arraf has details.
3: The minister, Itamar Ben-Gavir, posted a video of himself taunting activists on the Gaza-bound flotilla seized by Israel in international waters. The flotilla organizers later said that 40 of those on board, some of them European, had suffered broken ribs from being beaten by Israeli soldiers. It also recorded 12 reports of sexual violence, including anal rape and forced penetration with a handgun. NPR could not independently verify the reports. Israel called the sexual abuse allegations outright lies. The flotilla was trying to deliver humanitarian aid and highlight the plight of Gazans who are still being killed in Israeli strikes. Jane Arraf, NPR News, Beirut.
1: The U.S. is changing some of its immigration policy. Here's NPR's Martin Cast.
4: Most people applying for a green card get what's called an adjustment of status, which allows them to apply for permanent residence from inside the U.S., even if they came on a temporary visa. But the Trump administration wants most people to apply for green cards at U.S. consulates in their home countries. San Diego immigration attorney Ann Rowley says the new policy will be disruptive.
5: Our understanding on this memo is still up in the air because of its recency, but I definitely think that it is going to change how immigration practitioners manage legal strategy for the lion's share of applicants.
4: She says if many more people choose to return to their home countries to apply, it might overwhelm the staff at U.S. consulates. Martin Costi, NPR News.
1: It's NPR. The new Star Wars adventure Mandalorian and Grogu is blasting off to relatively modest ticket sales. Here's NPR's Bob Mondello.
6: $90 million would be nothing to sneeze at for a bounty hunter who's looking after a baby Yoda.
7: Before going into harm's way, strap in.
6: But as a Star Wars opening over Memorial Day, it's less than thrilling. If industry estimates prove correct, Mandalorian and Grogu will have the slowest start.
7: I'll be right behind you.
6: For any Star Wars film since Disney took over the franchise. The numbers are smaller, but considerably happier for Obsession, a thriller about a romantic crush gone supernatural. Ticket sales for most wide-release films go down in their second week, for horror flicks often by more than half. Obsession sales are the exception. Estimates have them rising by 16% this weekend. Bob Mondello, NPR News.
1: The family of NASCAR driver Kyle Busch says the legendary racing star died Thursday from severe pneumonia that progressed into sepsis, causing severe medical complications. The Centers for Disease Control says sepsis is an extreme overreaction in the body to an infection, causing the immune system to damage its own organs and tissues. Busch reported last week he believed he had a sinus cold at a race and needed medical attention afterwards. The 41-year-old Busch was preparing to race in Sunday's Coca-Cola 600 race in Charlotte, North Carolina, when he became ill and was subsequently rushed to a hospital. During his long career, he was one of NASCAR's most successful drivers, winning 234 races in his career. This is NPR News.
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Wynton Marsalis at the trumpet from Standard Time Volume 2, Intimacy Calling, and the tune When It's Sleepy Time Down South. Wynton Marsalis. I'm Scott Hanley with Jazz on Your Weekend. Up next, vibraphonist Warren Wolf from his release History of the Vibraphone with Tim Green on alto sax, and this is The Midnight Sun. Warren Wolf.

Nat King Cole at the piano and on vocal from the album After Midnight, Harry Sweets Edison at the trumpet, and we heard Route 66, if you ever planned to motor west. Before that, a pianist very much appreciative of the style of Nat King Cole, B.G. Adair, and we heard Oh Look at Me Now from her recording A Time for Love, Jazz Piano Romance. B.G. Adair, a staple in the Nashville scene for many, many years. I'm Scott Hanley here with Jazz on our weekend, going down to a New Orleans feel here with saxophonist Randall Despommier, joined by David Torkanowski at the piano. This is called Dying to Live from their release South from Randall Despommier.

Elias Haslanger on tenor sax with Ellis Marsalis on piano, and the tune Eugene and Marie. The title of the album is Kicks Are for Kids, which may not mean anything to younger kids today, but if you watch television in the 60s and 70s, you know that TV commercial, maybe. Elias Haslanger. I'm Scott Hanley here with Jazz on Our Weekend with Kenny Burrell up next on guitar from the album Blue Muse, Tom Rainier on piano, Herman Riley on flute, and here is On Wings of the Spirit, guitarist Kenny Burrell.

Marina Albero at the piano, and a new release called A Nomad of Sound. The tune was called Old Song on this new release. Sounds of Jazz continue here with Brian Bromberg on bass and the tune Pensativa.

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1: Live from NPR News in Washington, I'm Dan Ronan. A peace agreement to end the U.S. and Israel's war in Iran could come soon. President Trump, in a new social media post, said the new peace agreement includes the opening of the Strait of Hormuz. More from NPR's Danielle Kurtzleben.
2: In the post, Trump said he spoke today to officials from Pakistan and a number of Middle Eastern countries about a potential agreement. He claimed that deal has been, quote, largely negotiated, unquote, but that it is subject to agreement by the U.S., Iran, and those other countries. He also said the agreement will involve opening the Strait of Hormuz and that final details will be, quote, announced shortly. However, the administration has multiple times said that the war was nearly over or even entirely over. The war has now been going on for nearly 3 months and led to a spike in oil prices. Amid the lengthening war and high prices, Trump's approval rating in polls has sunk. Danielle Kurtzleben, NPR News.
1: One man is dead, and the Secret Service says it shot him after he approached the White House security checkpoint Saturday evening and fired numerous shots at officers. Officers returned fire. A bystander was also hit near the White House, but it's not known if that person was hit by that gunfire or the gunfire from the man. The Secret Service said the president was at the White House during the time of the shooting, but none of the people it protects were impacted. For a short period of time, the White House was put on lockdown, but that has since been lifted. No one else has been injured. No comment from the White House on what took place. California's Governor Gavin Newsom declared a state of emergency as first responders battled to keep a damaged chemical tank at an aerospace company in Southern California near Disneyland from leaking or exploding. 40,000 people who live nearby have been given evacuation orders. The tank began to overheat on Thursday. Orange County Fire Authority Division Chief Craig Convey says they are optimistic they will be able to keep the tank cool in the next several days. The Africa Centers for Disease Control and Prevention says about $319 million is needed to respond to the Ebola outbreak that is affecting Central Africa. That's more than what's been mobilized so far. NPR's Jonathan Labert reports more than 800 people are sick and 180 are dead.
3: The outbreak is centered in the Democratic Republic of Congo, but three new cases in Uganda were confirmed today, underlining the risk to the region. Africa CDC Director General Jean Kaseya said on Saturday the funds are needed to boost testing capacity, fund medical clinics, and move supplies. So far, he says various pledges from countries or other organizations total about $200 million.
4: We need to make sure pledges that we got today can be translated into concrete money very quickly.
3: Kaseya urged countries to work together to contain the virus. Jonathan Lambert, NPR News.
1: And this is NPR. A medical evaluation detailing what could have led to NASCAR driver Kyle Busch's death has been revealed by his family. NPR's Shondalise Duster has more.
5: NASCAR driver Kyle Busch died after severe pneumonia progressed into sepsis, according to a statement from his family on Saturday. This, the statement continued, resulted in, quote, rapid and overwhelming associated complications. Busch, a two-time NASCAR Cup Series champion, died Thursday at age 41. NASCAR CEO Steve O'Donnell said they would honor Busch's legacy and remembered his impact on the sport.
6: To me, Kyle Busch just defines what it means to be a racer in NASCAR. Everything about it, the fire, the greatness, the heart that sometimes you rarely saw. The sport was truly lucky to have him.
5: Busch was set to race in the Coca-Cola 600 on Sunday at the Charlotte Motor Speedway. Shondalise Duster, NPR News.
1: AAA says the price of unleaded regular gasoline declined 2 cents Saturday, and the national average is now at $4.53 a gallon. However, that's still about a penny higher than it was a week ago. A month ago, gas cost $4.03 a gallon. A year ago, it was $3.19. Diesel, the main fuel in trucking, rail, and freight operations, dipped to $5.63, down from a penny on Friday. This being Memorial Day weekend, AAA says it is one of the busiest weekends of the year for travel. 39 million people will be on the road. Wall Street will be closed Monday for Memorial Day, but all three indexes on Friday were up. And you're listening to PR News.
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Wes Montgomery on guitar with the D Natural Blues from the release The Incredible Jazz Guitar. That was Tommy Flanagan at the piano. I'm Scott Hanley here with Jazz on Our Weekend with the Harry Allen Trio up next. New release called It Takes Three. Rossano Sportiello on piano. Also, Brian Carter on bass, who also takes an occasional vocal on this release as well. Harry Allen on tenor sax with You're My Everything.

Saxophonist Elias Haslanger on tenor, and For the Moment, his release from a few years back, they're doing But Not For Me. Before that, bassist and vocalist Nikki Perrott, a native of Australia who came to the United States and got a big start doing the Monday night jam sessions with guitarist Les Paul, where he encouraged her to start singing. They're doing Up on the Roof, Nikki Perrott with Steve Russell, piano. I'm Scott Hanley here with Jazz on Our Weekend. Sounds up next from baritone saxophonist Jared Sims, his organ trio. The release is called Firecracker. He's joined by Ken Clark at the organ and Johnny Trauma on guitar. The tune is Echo from Jared Sims.

Miles Davis at the trumpet with Fran Dance from his release Blue Moods. John Coltrane on tenor sax, Cannonball Adderley at the alto. These are Sounds of Jazz on the Weekend with Greta Angel up next from a recent release called In Any Key. Here she is with the vocal, including the verse, on Our Love Is Here to Stay. Greta Angel.

From the new release, Dance Eternal Spirits Dance, featuring Billy Harper on sax, that is the Mark Masters Ensemble, and If One Could Only See. You're listening to Sounds of Jazz on the Weekend. I'm Scott Hanley, and here, another new release, the saxophone quartet The Empress, led here by saxophonist Purim Jean on alto, with Reminiscing, from the new release called Square One, The Empress.

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1: Live from NPR News, I'm Dan Ronan. President Trump says an agreement with Iran, including the opening of the Strait of Hormuz, is largely negotiated, but the document needs finalization. NPR's Phil Myrie reports.
2: It sounds like there's progress. They're close, but they haven't nailed it down. And this sounds more like a framework, something to keep the ceasefire in place, perhaps open the Strait of Hormuz, ease the tensions without nailing down all of the other issues, including things like Iran's nuclear program.
1: In an early morning social media post, President Trump said Saturday evening's fatal shooting near the White House is another reason why a new ballroom needs to be constructed. He says because of national security concerns. One man is dead after the Secret Service shot him as he approached a checkpoint and fired numerous shots. A bystander was also wounded. President Trump was at the White House during the shooting, but none of the people the Secret Service protects were impacted. The president says he's planning to speak with Taiwan's president as he decides whether to approve a $14 billion arms sale to the island nation. But the acting Navy secretary told Congress the arms sale is paused because of the war in Iran. NPR's Franco Ordonez reports.
3: President Trump alarmed leaders and supporters of Taiwan when he acknowledged having discussed the arms sale at length with Chinese President Xi Jinping. Trump said he was still deliberating the sale. Speaking at a Senate subcommittee hearing, the Navy secretary said the pause was to ensure the U.S. had enough munitions for the war in Iran, while at the same time insisting that the U.S. had plenty of missiles and interceptors. U.S. and Taiwanese leaders have not spoken directly since 1979, when Washington severed formal ties with Taiwan to recognize the Chinese government in Beijing. Franco Ordonez, NPR News. The White House.
1: The Justice Department announced it's bringing in more than 80 new immigration judges. The agency says it's the largest class in its history. NPR's Jimena Bustillo reports.
4: The new immigration judges were hired to work across the Justice Department's 70 immigration courts. Last year, the Trump administration fired over 100 judges and several more resigned or retired, resulting in a 25% drop in the number of judges to hear immigrants' cases. On the day the new cohort was announced, several immigration judges, including in New York and Concord, were terminated. In a statement announcing the new class, Acting Attorney General Todd Blanche said that the administration is committed to reestablishing an immigration judge corps that is dedicated to restoring the rule of law in the immigration system. There has been pressure on judges to reduce a 3 million case backlog. Jimena Bustillo, NPR News.
1: The stock market will be closed Monday for Memorial Day, and you're listening to NPR. About 39 million Americans are expected to be driving this weekend as gasoline prices have been up more than 50% since the war in Iran began. NPR's Stephen Bassa has tips on how drivers can save some money.
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1: California Governor Gavin Newsom has declared a state of emergency as first responders battle to keep a damaged chemical tank at an aerospace company in Southern California near Disneyland from leaking or exploding. 40,000 people who live nearby have been given evacuation orders. The pressurized tank began leaking on Thursday. Orange County Fire Authority Division Chief Craig Covey.
6: Letting this thing just fail and blow up is unacceptable to us. Our goal is to find something and not allow that happen, not let it damage our community, not let it damage our environment. That's unacceptable. So we're going to continue with that out-of-box thinking, come up with those other plans.
1: Firefighters are cooling the tank. This is NPR News.
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Ella Fitzgerald from one of her wonderful songbooks collection, in this case the Ellington Songbook, doing In a Mellow Tone, and Ben Webster joining on tenor sax. I'm Scott Hanley here with Jazz on Your Weekend. Sounds up next from a recent release by trumpeter Arturo Sandoval. It's called My Foolish Heart, and it features a really, really wonderful rhythm section. Brian Bromberg on bass, Jeremy Siskind on piano, Charles Ruggiero on drums, and also on some of the tracks, backing by the Budapest String Orchestra, or Scoring Orchestra, I guess they call it. From My Foolish Heart, here's Arturo Sandoval with Stella by Starlight on Weekend Jazz.

Scott Hamilton on Tenor Sax, and I've grown accustomed to her face from the musical My Fair Lady. Looking back, the release that came from, a recent one, with Jan Lundgren at the piano, Scott Hamilton. Before that, guitarist Steve Herberman and Delilah. The album was called Ideals, and we took that one. Guitarist Steve Herberman. I'm Scott Hanley here with Jazz on Our Weekend. Pianist Stephen Feifke up next. Another new release, The Role of the Rhythm Section, Volume 11. Here with Someday My Prince Will Come, Stephen Feifke on Weekend Jazz.

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A saxophonist who was turning heads in the 1930s, also a fine trumpet player, also a great musical contractor for decades out in the West Coast, and a band leader who kind of got his jazz career going back again in the latter part of the 1950s. From an album on the Pablo record label called Wonderland, done later in his career with Ray Bryant on piano, we heard Errol Garner's Misty, Benny Carter. Sounds of Jazz continue on the weekend here with trumpeter Blue Mitchell, joined by Benny Golson at the tenor sax, Curtis Fuller on trombone. This is Minor Vamp.

On the train, the porters hustled and the businessmen talked big, read their papers and smoked their cigars. The sun was going down as she hurried to her seat, but she could still see the billows of smoke from the train following the boxcar, curling round the track like an angry black tail, until it too was swallowed up by the ink of night. Soon the train was quiet as it raced through the sand.

From her newest release, that is vocalist Clara Martin and Train in the Desert. The album is called Almost in Your Arms. Joe Locke at the Vibes. Clara Martin on the vocal. I'm Scott Hanley here with Jazz on our weekend. Turning now to a return for Scott Hamilton on tenor sax and the veteran guitarist Bucky Pizzarelli. Here they are, just together, the two of them, from the album The Red Door with Just You, Just Me.

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1: Live from NPR News, I'm Dan Ronan. President Trump says Saturday evening shooting near the White House is another reason why the White House needs a new ballroom. In an early morning social media post, Trump argued the billion-dollar project is a national security issue. A gunman was shot and killed by Secret Service agents after they say he approached a security checkpoint and fired several shots. A bystander was wounded. The Secret Service says no one it protects was impacted by the gunfire. Global crude oil prices remain more than $100 a barrel as passage through the Strait of Hormuz remains tightly constrained. NPR's Camilla Domoniski reports.
2: Before the U.S. and Israel attacked Iran, more than 100 ships passed through the Strait of Hormuz on a typical day. In the first 3 weeks of May, it was more like 5 to 15 ships a day, most along a route controlled by Iran, according to the trade intelligence group Kepler. The world has been tapping into stockpiles to make up for the crude that can't get through the strait, but that can't continue forever. Even if a deal to reopen the strait is struck soon, a best-case scenario, it could take months for oil markets to fully recover from this disruption. Camilla Domoniski, NPR News.
1: Record numbers of Americans are expected to travel this Memorial Day weekend. NPR's Joel Rolls reports.
3: Gas prices this Memorial Day weekend are the highest they've been in 4 years, according to AAA, with the national average for a regular at more than $4.50. Still, AAA projects that more than 45 million Americans will travel at least 50 miles from home this weekend, up slightly from last year's record total, and the majority, more than 39 million, are expected to drive. Airports could be crowded, too. The Transportation Security Administration expects to screen more than 18 million passengers and crew in the week around Memorial Day. TSA is also bracing for a busy summer travel season, including the FIFA World Cup and the 250th anniversary of the U.S. Joel Rose, NPR News, Washington.
1: Ukraine's capital, Kyiv, early Sunday was hit by a Russian air attack shortly after Ukraine warned Russia may launch a hypersonic ballistic missile. NPR's Joanna Kasisis reports that Ukraine targeted Russian oil tankers.
4: Ukrainian Defense Forces said they hit one of Russia's largest oil terminals on the Black Sea, as well as logistics and ammunition hubs in occupied Ukraine. Ukraine has been using its own long-range drones in these strikes. NPR recently joined a military team that launches them. A member of the unit, who uses the military call sign Yuki, said this is how Ukraine is imposing its own sanctions on Russia to force it into a just and lasting peace. The Trump administration is focused on its war on Iran and has loosened some sanctions on Russian oil.
1: And you're listening to NPR News. The 110th Indianapolis 500 race is now just hours away, but weather could be a factor with showers and thunderstorms forecast for central Indiana. The defending champ, Alex Pailliau, has the best four-lap qualifying speeds at 232 miles per hour. He's favored to repeat.
5: The intensity and everybody's attention is on qualifying only, so we treat it and we celebrate it as a race win. Again, that doesn't guarantee us to be up front throughout the race.
1: The race is among the largest one-day sporting events in the world, and some 350,000 spectators are expected to be there. Swing voters in the state of North Carolina say President Trump is out of touch with their economic concerns, but as the midterm elections get closer, the group says they're not ready to vote yet against the Republicans. NPR's Ashley Lopez observed these voters in focus groups this past week.
6: These online focus groups featured 12 voters in North Carolina who voted for Joe Biden in 2020 and then Trump in 2024. They were conducted by messaging and market research firms Engages and Sago. 8 out of the 12 voters said Trump is out of touch with their economic concerns, and 9 are more anxious about the economy than they were before Trump took office again. Leslie B., who participated under the condition her last name would not be used, blamed Trump's war in Iran.
7: I'm glad he's concerned about the nuclear weapon, but what about people needing to put food on the table and get to their job?
6: None of the 12 voters who identify as independents, Republicans, and a Democrat said they plan to vote for Democrats in November. Ashley Lopez, NPR News.
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Ronnie Wells at the vocal, Ron Elston at the keys, and You I Like from the album Here I Am. Ronnie Wells and Ron Elston. Well, hi there, I'm Scott Hanley here with Jazz on Your Weekend, and music up next from the latest by guitarist Dave Stryker called Stryker with Strings Goes to the Movies. So that's music from the movies done with a lush string backing here. Dave Stryker on guitar and Moonglow on Weekend Jazz.

Diana Krall, and They Can't Take That Away From Me. From the album Love Scenes, with the late Russell Malone on guitar, Christian McBride on bass. Diana Krall. Warren Wolf before that at the Vibes, from his album History of the Vibraphone, in this case hearkening back to the Modern Jazz Quartet, which of course featured the vibraphone of Milt Jackson. Django, the tune we heard there. A tune written by John Lewis. Warren Wolf and The History of the Vibraphone. I'm Scott Hatley here with Jazz on Your Weekend. Wynn Pungsicorn up next from his latest release called Time Has Changed. He's on the trumpet here with Man in the Mirror.

A 2019 release by a group going by the name of Baritone Madness, there with The Angels Share. This is a group of three baritone saxophonists out of Canada, Keith O'Rourke, Gareth Bain, and Pat Bolivo. The Baritone Madness group there with The Angels Share. I'm Scott Hanley here with Jazz on Your Weekend. Up next, Classic Sounds with Lester Young on tenor sax, Count Basie and the orchestra with Jumpin' at the Woodside.

Paul Vornhagen on soprano sax here with Hey Pops from his latest release, Live at the Blue Llama, recorded at that club in Ann Arbor. Pat Cronley, piano. I'm Scott Hanley with Jazz on Our Weekend. Sounds up next from Curtis Fuller on trombone and doing these arrangements with Benny Golson on tenor sax, and Love, Your Spell is Everywhere.

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1: Live from NPR News in Washington, I'm Windsor Johnston. A shooting outside of the White House briefly placed the complex on lockdown overnight. NPR's Maria Andrusovic reports officials say a man pulled a gun near a White House checkpoint.
2: The Secret Service says a little after 6 p.m. local time, an individual took a gun from his bag and began shooting. Officers returned fire, hitting the shooter, who was transported to a local hospital where he died. A bystander was also struck by gunfire. The FBI and the D.C. Police Department are assisting in the investigation.
1: That's NPR's Maria Andrusovic reporting. In a post on social media, President Trump praised the Secret Service, saying they acted swiftly. The president also referenced last month's shooting at the White House Correspondents' Dinner, calling for stronger security measures around the White House complex. President Trump says a potential agreement involving Iran has been largely negotiated. NPR's Dia Hadid reports the administration says final details are still being worked out with regional allies and Tehran.
3: Trump says final aspects of a deal with Iran are, quote, currently being discussed and will be announced shortly. He says as part of the agreement, the Strait of Hormuz will be reopened. It's unclear if that means the key energy supply route will return to how it was being operated before the US and Israel began their war. Iran has since insisted on more control. It's also unclear if the deal includes an agreement on the fate of Iran's enriched uranium or whether that will be deferred. Trump says they're closer to a deal after a call with leaders from the Gulf and the region, including mediator Pakistan, to discuss a memorandum of understanding. He says he separately had a call with the Israeli Prime Minister, Benjamin Netanyahu. Dia Hadid, NPR News, New Delhi.
1: California Governor Gavin Newsom has declared a state of emergency in Orange County following a hazardous chemical incident at an aerospace facility. Jill Replogle from the LAist reports tens of thousands of residents have been evacuated.
4: Officials say they've been reaching out to experts around the country to try to figure out how to safely depressurize a tank full of a toxic and highly flammable compound known as MMA, used in manufacturing plastics. First responders have been able to keep the tank from cracking or exploding thus far by spraying water on the tank to keep the temperature down. But progress has fluctuated since the crisis started Thursday afternoon. Drones are monitoring the temperature, but officials say they don't know how much advance warning they'll be able to give if the tank fails or how long residents might be out of their homes. Governor Gavin Newsom has declared an emergency, and a fifth emergency shelter was opened Saturday evening for evacuees. For NPR News, I'm Jill Replogle in Orange County.
1: This is NPR. International aid groups are ramping up their response to the Ebola outbreak in the Democratic Republic of Congo. NPR's Fatma Tanis reports workers are facing a number of challenges from supply shortages to funding cuts.
5: The virus is spreading in the northeast province of Ituri. It's a rural area with densely populated towns of over 4 million people. Many of them are displaced because of the ongoing conflict there. Attacks on clinics and health workers have left the overall infrastructure weak. Aid groups say it's a challenging environment to mount a response. Most areas don't have roads. There are also needs for medical supplies for testing and sanitizing and treating patients. But with borders shut and funding shortages, it's difficult to get large shipments in. A global medical supply shortage further complicates things due to the constraints on shipping routes from the Iran war. Fatma Tanis, NPR News.
1: At least 82 people are dead after a gas explosion at a coal mine in northern China. Chinese state media say nearly 250 workers were underground when the blast occurred. At a news conference yesterday, local authorities said more than 120 people were hospitalized. President Xi Jinping is calling for an all-out rescue effort and a full investigation into the cause of the explosion. China has a long history of industrial disasters, though officials say safety regulations have been tightened in recent years to reduce the number of accidents. I'm Windsor Johnston, NPR News, in Washington.
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A rare organ trio date for guitarist Tom Rotella, here featuring Bobby Floyd at the organ and drummer Roy McCurdy. They're doing Who Dat from this recent release by Tom Rotella, the guitarist. It's called Side Hustle. I'm Scott Hanley here with Jazz on Your Weekend. Glad to have you along with us with all these great sounds. A lot of new ones as well to share, like this one from Tom Wakeling, the bassist. It's called West by Northwest, the release is, with Jason Carter on trumpet and Angelou Versace at the piano. This is The Man I Love, Tom Wakeling, on Weekend Jazz.

Amma Jamal at the piano from a collection of legendary recordings done for the OK and Epic record labels from around 1955, I believe, with Ray Crawford out of Pittsburgh on guitar, as was Amma Jamal on piano, and Israel Crosby at the bass, and Old Devil Moon. Before that, Gene Ammons on tenor sax and Soft Winds from his release Late Hour Special. I'm Scott Hanley here with Jazz on Your Weekend, and new one up next from Mark Granfield, he on the vocal here of Smile, which was written by Charlie Chaplin years ago, John Snyder on trumpet. Here's Mark Granfield on Weekend Jazz.

though your heart is aching. Smile even though it's breaking. When there are clouds in the sky, you'll get by. If you smile through your fear and sorrow, smile and maybe tomorrow you'll see the sun come shining through for you. Light up your face with gladness and hide every trace of sadness. Although a tear may be ever so near, that's the time you must keep on trying. Smile, what's the use of crying?

The Horizons Jazz Orchestra, and After You've Gone, Finally. Brightside, the release that came out about a year and a half ago. Billy Ross on tenor sax. Up next, Patrick Williams and his arrangements from the release Aurora, featuring Eddie Daniels on clarinet and The Sun Will Shine Today.

Vocalist and actress Cindy Winters, and she spells her first name S-Y-N-D-E, known for a lot of work on Broadway, including with Hamilton. But here, a new release, all music associated with Lena Horne, and they're doing Rules of the Road, Cindy Winters. I'm Scott Hanley here with Jazz on Your Weekend. Sounds up next from the John Simon Trio, from their release that also features Don Patterson. Here is Ciora.

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1: Live from NPR News in Washington, I'm Windsor Johnston. President Trump says a possible agreement aimed at ending the war with Iran has largely been negotiated. Speaking from New Delhi, Secretary of State Marco Rubio said the U.S. remains committed to a diplomatic solution despite growing instability in the Persian Gulf.
2: They are holding hostage civilian vessels, including ships that have now been stuck in the Persian Gulf. They've laid mines in an international waterway. And yet, despite all of that, the United States remains committed to finding a peaceful, a diplomatic solution to this crisis. But let's be clear who we're talking about here. We're not talking about some pacifist government over there or some pacifist regime. We're talking about one of the most vicious regimes on the face of the earth and in modern history. That's what we're dealing with.
1: Rubio reiterated that the goal is for Iran to never have a nuclear weapon. It remains unclear whether Tehran has agreed to key parts of the proposal, including any long-term nuclear restrictions. U.S. military aircraft swooped into Caracas, Venezuela on Saturday, landing at the newly opened U.S. embassy. Forces were seen quickly descending from the helicopters. The show of force in the South American capital was part of a planned emergency training drill more than 4 months since the U.S. removed then-President Nicolas Maduro. NPR's Carrie Kahn reports.
3: Two large Marine Corps Osprey aircraft flew over the recently opened U.S. embassy and landed in its parking lot. Some Venezuelans gathered nearby to watch its readiness exercise, which the Venezuelan government had announced was happening. The U.S. embassy said the drill ensured the military's rapid response capability in Venezuela and around the world. Protesters gathered in another spot in the city holding a Venezuelan flag with writing "No to the Yankee Drill" on it. A big white banner was also seen draped over a highway overpass reading "Yankees Go Home." Carrie Kahn, NPR News, Caracas, Venezuela.
1: Online publishers are on edge about changes to Google search that the company unveiled last week. NPR's Bobby Allen reports generation of fewer links and more answers from artificial intelligence is expected to plummet web traffic.
4: Google says its search box is getting bigger and more interactive with more AI answers. Analysts say the changes will allow Google to make more money from ads, which will also soon be generated by AI. For online publishers, the shakeup may be ruinous. According to data from SimilarWeb, nearly 70% of searches related to the news now do not result in a page visit. That translates to a significant drop in advertising revenue. Google disputes this, saying AI answers can lead to more site engagement, but news publisher data does not back this up. Bobby Allen, NPR News.
1: You're listening to NPR News from Washington. Iran says it's moving its World Cup training base from Arizona to Tijuana, Mexico, ahead of next month's FIFA Men's World Cup. Iranian officials cite security concerns and uncertainty surrounding the ongoing conflict, along with possible visa complications in the United States. The tournament begins June 11th and is being co-hosted by the U.S., Canada, and Mexico. Auto racers and fans are gearing up for today's Indianapolis 500. Quinn Kleinfelter from member station WDET reports several drivers are chasing history, including one still recovering from a high-speed accident.
5: Driver Alexander Rossi qualified in second place, then crashed a day later during practice. But he says surgery on his left hand and right ankle won't keep him away from the race.
6: I will have to be on crutches because it's a weight-bearing injury, but fortunately to drive a race car, you don't have to bear weight.
5: Detroit-based Team Penske wants to add to its record 20 wins at Indy a year after facing criticism over rules violations, and Catherine Legg attempts to become the first woman to drive both Indy's 500 miles and a 600-mile NASCAR race in the same day. For NPR News, I'm Quinn Kleinfelter in Detroit.
1: The family of two-time NASCAR Cup Series champion Kyle Busch is announcing a cause of death. The 41-year-old died Thursday from severe pneumonia that developed into sepsis. I'm Windsor Johnston, NPR News, in Washington.
7: 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Other contributors include the estate of Joan B. Kroc, whose bequest serves as an enduring investment in the future of public radio and seeks to help NPR produce programming that meets the highest standards of public service in journalism and cultural expression.
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Ellis Marsalis at the piano from a project he did together with his son Winton called Winton and Ellis Marsalis, Joe Cool's Blues, paying an homage to all the sounds from the early TV shows of Charlie Brown cartoons, of course featuring the music especially of Vince Guaraldi. There with the Charlie Brown theme featuring pianist Ellis Marsalis. I'm Scott Hanley with Jazz on Your Weekend. Turning next to vocalist Samara Joy, a lot of success in her early career, including from this more recent release called Portrait, a lovely rendition of Autumn Nocturne. Samara Joy on Weekend Jazz.

The band One For All and the tune Silver and Cedar. From the album Return of the Lineup by One For All, Jim Rotondi on flugelhorn, Eric Alexander on tenor sax, and Steve Davis on trombone. Before that, saxophonist Sarah Hanrahan from her new one called Among Giants, Mark Carey joining on piano there with On the Trail, saxophonist Sarah Hanrahan. I'm Scott Hanley here with Jazz on Your Weekend, and another new release, it's Diane Marino, Back to Brazil, the name of it, with Rusty Jessup on flute. Here's Double Rainbow, Diane Marino.

Charlie Hayden, bass, Gonzalo Rubalcaba, piano, from a release called Tokyo Adagio, and that was Sandino. I'm Scott Hanley here with Jazz on Your Weekend, and sounds up next from baritone saxophonist Brian Landris. His recent one is Brian Landris Plays Ellington and Strayhorn. Joined here with Dave Stryker on guitar, this is Chelsea Bridge.

Callie O'Doherty at the piano with Nicole Glover on tenor sax and Tahira Clayton on vocal. They're with his new release called Bluer Than Blue, the tune Clip Joint. Callie O'Doherty. You're listening to Sounds of Jazz on the Weekend. I'm Scott Hanley, and here is Artie Shaw from the last recordings he did before he just hung up his clarinet, more or less. Hank Jones on piano, Tal Farlow guitar. This is The Sad Sack, Artie Shaw.

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1: Live from NPR News in Washington, I'm Windsor Johnston. The Secret Service says they shot and killed a man who opened fire near the White House on Saturday night. NPR's Marie Andrusovich reports the shooting prompted a temporary lockdown around the complex as officers responded to the threat.
2: The Secret Service says a little after 6 p.m. local time, an individual took a gun from his bag and began shooting. Officers returned fire, hitting the shooter, who was transported to a local hospital where he died. A bystander was also struck by gunfire. The FBI and the D.C. Police Department are assisting in the investigation. President Trump was in the White House at the time of the shooting. The Secret Service says the president was not impacted and no officers were injured. On social media, Trump described the suspect as having, quote, a violent history and possible obsession with our country's most cherished structure. Marie Andrusovich, NPR News, Washington.
1: President Trump took to social media to thank the Secret Service for responding swiftly. The president also reiterated his call for stronger security measures around the White House complex. President Trump says an agreement aimed at ending the war with Iran has largely been negotiated. NPR's Greg Myrie reports major questions remain about what any deal would include.
3: Final aspects and details of the deal are currently being discussed. So it's clear that it's not nailed down. It has not been approved by everybody. And we don't know a lot of the things that would be in it. He did say that the Strait of Hormuz will be opened, but there is no mention of Iran's nuclear program. Obviously, that has been one of the key elements that President Trump has been demanding.
1: NPR's Greg Myrie reporting, Israel is signaling growing concern over the Trump administration's latest proposal. A senior Israeli official warns the emerging framework could ease pressure on Tehran before any clear limits are placed on its nuclear program. Global crude oil prices remain above $100 a barrel as the passage through the Strait of Hormuz remains tightly constrained. The ongoing tensions in the Middle East have driven U.S. gasoline prices to four-year highs. NPR's Camila Domonoske reports.
4: Before the U.S. and Israel attacked Iran, more than 100 ships passed through the Strait of Hormuz on a typical day. In the first 3 weeks of May, it was more like 5 to 15 ships a day, most along a route controlled by Iran, according to the trade intelligence group Kepler. The world has been tapping into stockpiles to make up for the crude that can't get through the strait, but that can't continue forever. Even if a deal to reopen the strait is struck soon, a best-case scenario, it could take months for oil markets to fully recover from this disruption. Camila Domonoske, NPR News.
1: This is NPR. The Justice Department has taken down online records tied to January 6 Capitol riot prosecutions. The administration says the material amounted to political messaging. Critics argue the move is an attempt to rewrite the history of the attack. A medical evaluation detailing what could have led to the death of NASCAR driver Kyle Busch has been revealed by his family. NPR Shondalise Duster reports.
5: NASCAR driver Kyle Busch died after severe pneumonia progressed into sepsis, according to a statement from his family on Saturday. This, the statement continued, resulted in, quote, rapid and overwhelming associated complications. Busch, a two-time NASCAR Cup Series champion, died Thursday at age 41. NASCAR CEO Steve O'Donnell said they would honor Busch's legacy and remembered his impact on the sport.
6: To me, Kyle Busch just defines what it means to be a racer in NASCAR. Everything about it, the fire, the greatness, the heart that sometimes you rarely saw. The sport was truly lucky to have him.
5: Busch was set to race in the Coca-Cola 600 on Sunday at the Charlotte Motor Speedway. Shondalise Duster, NPR News.
1: The state of emergency remains in effect in Orange County, California, after a hazardous chemical incident at an aerospace facility. Crews are working to prevent an overheating tank filled with toxic materials from leaking. Tens of thousands of residents remain under evacuation orders. I'm Windsor Johnston, and you're listening to NPR News from Washington.
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New sounds there from Brandon Sanders at the drums with Warren Wolf on vibes, the tune Miss Ernestine. Also on that track, Chris Lewis on tenor sax. I'm Scott Hanley here with Jazz on Your Weekend. Sounds up next from the CCN Jazz Orchestra with Hendrik Merkens on harmonica from this new release called Big Band Brazil, although I believe it was recorded in Costa Rica, not in Brazil. This is Brigas Nunca Mai. The CCN Jazz Orchestra featuring harmonica and vibraphone artist Hendrik Merkens.

Ray Charles and Milt Jackson together for this release. Actually, it's two different releases put together under one CD a few years back, Soul Brothers, Soul Meeting. Kenny Burrell joins on guitar, Percy Heath bass, Art Taylor at the drums, and we heard Love on My Mind. Before that, Sarah Vaughan with He's My Guy with Clifford Brown on trumpet. The Sarah Vaughan with Clifford Brown release that also featured Herbie Mann at the flute. You're listening to Sounds of Jazz on the Weekend. I am Scott Hanley here with multi-instrumentalist Alan Chaubert. It's called Just the Three of Us. In this case, he's on trumpet and piano doing For All We Know. Alan Chaubert, New Sounds on Weekend Jazz.

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Based out of Denver, that is pianist Eric Lilly and his trio with Zooey from a release from a couple of years ago called Joie de Vivre. I'm Scott Hanley with Jazz on Your Weekend. The Open World All-Stars join us now from the release Jazz Connection. 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

Jane Monheit with Whatever Lola Wants for her eponymously titled release from this year, Jane Monheit. We finish things out here with Steve Johns at the drums from his newest one called Mythology, with Monty Croft on vibes, John Hart guitar, Greg Murphy piano. This is Blues Day the 13th.

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1: Live from NPR News in Washington, I'm Windsor Johnston. President Trump says a potential agreement involving Iran has been largely negotiated. But as NPR's Jana Raff reports, there are indications from Tehran of major disagreements over key issues.
2: President Trump says reopening the Strait of Hormuz is now largely negotiated with Iran. But Iran's semi-official Fars News Agency says that's not the case. It says a possible initial understanding between the U.S. and Iran would lift U.S. sanctions on Iranian oil while negotiations continue. And after that, it says U.S. military forces would need to withdraw from the strait, while Iran would still retain control over access. The initial agreement would end the war by agreeing to a halt on attacks by both sides. But more controversially, because of Israeli opposition, the Fars News Agency says Iran also still insists on an end to the war in Lebanon at the same time. Jane Araf, NPR News, Beirut.
1: The capital of Ukraine was hit by a massive wave of Russian missile and drone attacks today. The strikes took place shortly after the Ukrainian Air Force warned that Russia would launch a hypersonic ballistic missile. NPR's Joanna Kakissis reports at least two people were killed and 56 injured.
3: For hours, all we could hear in Kyiv was the sound of constant explosions and the low growl of attack drones flying overhead. Many blasts came from Ukrainian air defense trying to shoot down 90 missiles and 600 attack drones launched by Russia. By morning, smoke rose over the city as fires burned in nearly every district. Writing on social media, Ukrainian President Volodymyr Zelensky said Russia hit a city near Kyiv with a hypersonic Arezhnik ballistic missile, which can carry nuclear warheads. It's the third time Russia has used this missile during its full-scale war on Ukraine. Joanna Kakissis, NPR News, Kyiv.
1: The White House briefly went into lockdown last night after a Secret Service agent shot and killed a man authorities say opened fire near a security checkpoint. Robin Nagels, a tourist from Boston, was near the White House at the time of the shooting.
4: Scary. I mean, we live in scary times. It seems like there's violence all the time, especially recently. So it's, you know, it's sad to hear that, you know, people just can't be united and it's just violence.
1: President Trump was inside of the White House at the time. In a post on social media, the president praised the Secret Service, thanking them for acting swiftly. He also reiterated his call for tighter security around the White House complex. This is NPR News in Washington. International aid groups are ramping up their response to the Ebola outbreak in the Democratic Republic of Congo. NPR's Fatma Tanis reports workers are facing a number of challenges from supply shortages to funding cuts.
5: The virus is spreading in the northeast province of Ituri. It's a rural area with densely populated towns of over 4 million people. Many of them are displaced because of the ongoing conflict there. Attacks on clinics and health workers have left the overall infrastructure weak. Aid groups say it's a challenging environment to mount a response. Most areas don't have roads. There are also needs for medical supplies, for testing and sanitizing and treating patients. But with borders shut and funding shortages, it's difficult to get large shipments in. A global medical supply shortage further complicates things due to the constraints on shipping routes from the Iran war. Fatma Tanis, NPR News.
1: Emergency crews in Orange County, California, are working to prevent an overheating tank filled with toxic materials from exploding at an aerospace facility. Garden Grove Mayor Stephanie Klopfenstein is urging residents to heed evacuation orders.
6: This is a very dangerous situation, and you are urged to leave your homes and businesses now.
1: Tens of thousands of people remain under evacuation orders. Governor Gavin Newsom has declared a state of emergency and has expanded shelter availability. I'm Windsor Johnston, NPR News in Washington.
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Wes Montgomery on guitar with the D Natural Blues from the release The Incredible Jazz Guitar. That was Tommy Flanagan at the piano. I'm Scott Hanley here with Jazz on Our Weekend with the Harry Allen Trio up next. New release called It Takes Three. Rossano Sportiello on piano. Also, Brian Carter on bass, who also takes an occasional vocal on this release as well. Harry Allen on tenor sax with You're My Everything.

Saxophonist Elias Haslanger on tenor, and For the Moment, his release from a few years back, they're doing But Not For Me. Before that, bassist and vocalist Nikki Perrott, a native of Australia who came to the United States and got a big start doing the Monday night jam sessions with guitarist Les Paul, where he encouraged her to start singing. They're doing Up on the Roof, Nikki Perrott with Steve Russell, piano. I'm Scott Hanley here with Jazz on Our Weekend. Sounds up next from baritone saxophonist Jared Sims, his organ trio. The release is called Firecracker. He's joined by Ken Clark at the organ and Johnny Trauma on guitar. The tune is Echo from Jared Sims.

Miles Davis at the trumpet with Fran Dance from his release Blue Moods. John Coltrane on tenor sax, Cannonball Adderley at the alto. These are Sounds of Jazz on the Weekend with Greta Angel up next from a recent release called In Any Key. Here she is with the vocal, including the verse, on Our Love Is Here to Stay. Greta Angel.

From the new release, Dance Eternal Spirits Dance, featuring Billy Harper on sax, that is the Mark Masters Ensemble, and If One Could Only See. You're listening to Sounds of Jazz on the Weekend. I'm Scott Hanley, and here, another new release, the saxophone quartet The Empress, led here by saxophonist Purim Jean on alto, with Reminiscing, from the new release called Square One, The Empress.

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1: Live from NPR News in Washington, I'm Windsor Johnston. The Secret Service says a shooting near the White House last night has left the alleged gunman dead and a bystander wounded. It's the third time in a month that shots were fired near President Trump, who was at the White House last night. NPR's Amy Held reports.
2: Selena Wang with ABC News posted a video of herself reporting, then ducking for cover. At the edge of the White House grounds, a man pulled a weapon from his bag and began firing, the Secret Service says. They fired back, killing him. A bystander was struck, it's not known by whom. A terrifying scene for tourists. Daniel Achar was visiting from Boston.
3: We don't have to agree with everybody, but we should never show violence. It's not the way to handle a situation.
2: It's been a month since the White House Correspondents' Dinner was interrupted by gunfire. A man now charged with trying to assassinate Trump. A couple weeks later, another man was involved in a shootout with Secret Service about a mile from the White House. Amy Held, NPR News.
1: President Trump says a possible agreement aimed at ending the war with Iran has largely been negotiated. Speaking from New Delhi, Secretary of State Marco Rubio said the U.S. remains committed to a diplomatic solution despite growing instability in the Persian Gulf.
4: They've laid mines in an international waterway. And yet, despite all of that, the United States remains committed to finding a peaceful, a diplomatic solution to this crisis. But let's be clear who we're talking about here. We're not talking about some pacifist government over there or some pacifist regime. We're talking about one of the most vicious regimes on the face of the earth and in modern history. That's what we're dealing with.
1: There's been no official comment from Iran on the agreement. Israel is concerned about the emerging deal between the U.S. and Iran. President Trump briefed Prime Minister Benjamin Netanyahu this weekend about the negotiations. NPR's Daniel Estrin has more from Jerusalem.
5: Israel thinks the emerging agreement is bad, according to Israeli officials not authorized to speak publicly. The officials told NPR and other media outlets that the U.S. is aiming to reach an economic deal to reopen the Strait of Hormuz and enter into negotiations for a final agreement on matters in dispute. Israel is concerned that once the Strait of Hormuz is reopened, that there won't be progress on the nuclear issue. According to the Israeli officials, Trump told Netanyahu the final agreement would dismantle Iran's nuclear program and remove all enriched uranium from Iran. Netanyahu told Trump that Israel will not stop its attacks in Lebanon even if an agreement is reached with Iran. Daniel Estrin, NPR News, Jerusalem.
1: The Fars News Agency says Iran is asking for an end to the war in Lebanon between Israel and Hezbollah as part of the deal. This is NPR News in Washington. Iran says it's moving its World Cup training base from Arizona to Tijuana, Mexico, ahead of next month's FIFA Men's World Cup. Iranian officials cite security concerns and uncertainty surrounding the ongoing conflict, along with possible visa complications in the United States. The tournament begins June 11th and is being co-hosted by the U.S., Canada, and Mexico. Iran opens play against New Zealand on June 15th in California. Auto racers and fans are gearing up for today's Indianapolis 500. Quinn Kleinfelter from member station WDET reports several drivers are chasing history, including one still recovering from a high-speed accident.
6: Driver Alexander Rossi qualified in second place, then crashed a day later during practice. But he says surgery on his left hand and right ankle won't keep him away from the race.
7: I will have to be on crutches because it's a weight-bearing injury, but fortunately to drive a race car, you don't have to bear weight.
6: Detroit-based Team Penske wants to add to its record 20 wins at Indy a year after facing criticism over rules violations, and Catherine Legge attempts to become the first woman to drive both Indy's 500 miles and a 600-mile NASCAR race in the same day. For NPR News, I'm Quinn Kleinfelter in Detroit.
1: The family of two-time NASCAR Cup Series champion Kyle Busch is announcing a cause of death. The 41-year-old died Thursday from severe pneumonia that developed into sepsis. This is NPR News.
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Ella Fitzgerald from one of her wonderful songbooks collection, in this case the Ellington Songbook, doing In a Mellow Tone, and Ben Webster joining on tenor sax. I'm Scott Hanley here with Jazz on Your Weekend. Sounds up next from a recent release by trumpeter Arturo Sandoval. It's called My Foolish Heart, and it features a really, really wonderful rhythm section. Brian Bromberg on bass, Jeremy Siskind on piano, Charles Ruggiero on drums, and also on some of the tracks, backing by the Budapest String Orchestra, or Scoring Orchestra, I guess they call it. From My Foolish Heart, here's Arturo Sandoval with Stella by Starlight on Weekend Jazz.

Scott Hamilton on Tenor Sax, and I've grown accustomed to her face from the musical My Fair Lady. Looking back, the release that came from, a recent one, with Jan Lundgren at the piano, Scott Hamilton. Before that, guitarist Steve Herbermann and Delilah. The album was called Ideals, that we took that one. Guitarist Steve Herbermann. I'm Scott Hanley here with Jazz on Our Weekend. Pianist Stephen Feifke up next. Another new release, The Role of the Rhythm Section, Volume 11. Here with Someday My Prince Will Come, Stephen Feifke on Weekend Jazz.

A saxophonist who was turning heads in the 1930s, also a fine trumpet player, also a great musical contractor for decades out in the West Coast, and a band leader who kind of got his jazz career going back again in the latter part of the 1950s. From an album on the Pablo record label called Wonderland, done later in his career with Ray Bryant on piano, we heard Errol Garner's Misty, Benny Carter. Sounds of Jazz continue on the weekend here with trumpeter Blue Mitchell, joined by Benny Golson at the tenor sax, Curtis Fuller on trombone. This is Minor Vamp.

On the train, the porters hustled and the businessmen talked big, read their papers and smoked their cigars. The sun was going down as she hurried to her seat, but she could still see the billows of smoke from the train following the boxcar, curling round the track like an angry black tail, until it too was swallowed up by the ink of night. Soon the train was quiet as it raced through the sand.

From her newest release, that is vocalist Claire Martin and Train in the Desert. The album is called Almost in Your Arms. Joe Locke at the Vibes. Claire Martin on the vocal. I'm Scott Hanley here with Jazz on Our Weekend. Turning now to a return for Scott Hamilton on tenor sax and the veteran guitarist Bucky Pizzarelli. Here they are, just together, the two of them, from the album The Red Door with Just You, Just Me.

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1: Live from NPR News in Washington, I'm Windsor Johnston. The White House says a potential agreement involving Iran has been largely negotiated. NPR's Dia Hadid reports the Trump administration says it's finalizing the details.
2: Trump says final aspects of a deal with Iran are, quote, currently being discussed and will be announced shortly. He says as part of the agreement, the Strait of Hormuz will be reopened. It's unclear if that means the key energy supply route will return to how it was being operated before the US and Israel began their war. Iran has since insisted on more control. It's also unclear if the deal includes an agreement on the fate of Iran's enriched uranium or whether that will be deferred. Trump says they're closer to a deal after a call with leaders from the Gulf and the region, including mediator Pakistan, to discuss a memorandum of understanding. He says he separately had a call with the Israeli Prime Minister, Benjamin Netanyahu. Dia Hadid, NPR News, New Delhi.
1: Iran has not officially responded to the latest peace proposal. Global crude oil prices remain above $100 a barrel as the passage through the Strait of Hormuz remains tightly constrained. NPR's Camila Domonoske reports.
3: Before the U.S. and Israel attacked Iran, more than 100 ships passed through the Strait of Hormuz on a typical day. In the first 3 weeks of May, it was more like 5 to 15 ships a day, most along a route controlled by Iran, according to the trade intelligence group Kepler. The world has been tapping into stockpiles to make up for the crude that can't get through the strait, but that can't continue forever. Even if a deal to reopen the strait is struck soon, a best-case scenario, it could take months for oil markets to fully recover from this disruption. Camila Domonoske, NPR News.
1: The White House briefly went into lockdown last night after Secret Service agent shot and killed, and authorities say opened fire near a security checkpoint. In a post on social media, President Trump praised the Secret Service, thanking them for acting swiftly. He also reiterated his call for tighter security around the White House complex. The search for missing miners continues following a gas explosion in northern China on Friday. At least 82 workers were killed in the blast. The BBC's Stephen McDonnell is at the site of the mine.
4: As the search continues for any workers still trapped, robots which can detect toxic gases have been sent into parts of the Liuxingyu coal mine. According to state media reports, these robots can send real-time video, use infrared thermal imagery, and have an element of explosion-proof protection. Apart from halting work here, Tongzhou Group, the company operating this mine, has been ordered to suspend production at three other coal mines.
1: The BBC, Stephen McDonald reporting. This is NPR News in Washington. AAA says the price of regular gas is now about $4.51 per gallon. That's $1.33 more than it was a year ago at this time. The Memorial Day weekend is expected to be one of the busiest travel periods of the year, with more than 39 million Americans traveling by car. California Governor Gavin Newsom has declared a state of emergency in Orange County following a hazardous chemical incident at an aerospace facility. Jill Replogle from the LAist reports tens of thousands of residents have been evacuated.
5: Officials say they've been reaching out to experts around the country to try to figure out how to safely depressurize a tank full of a toxic and highly flammable compound known as MMA, used in manufacturing plastics. First responders have been able to keep the tank from cracking or exploding thus far by spraying water on the tank to keep the temperature down. But progress has fluctuated since the crisis started Thursday afternoon. Drones are monitoring the temperature, but officials say they don't know how much advance warning they'll be able to give if the tank fails or how long residents might be out of their homes. Governor Gavin Newsom has declared an emergency, and a fifth emergency shelter was opened Saturday evening for evacuees. For NPR News, I'm Jill Replogle in Orange County.
1: The Justice Department has taken down online records tied to January 6 Capitol riot prosecutions. The Trump administration says the material amounted to political messaging. Critics argue the move is an attempt to rewrite the history of the attack. This is NPR News.
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Ronnie Wells at the vocal, Ron Elston at the keys, and You I Like from the album Here I Am. Ronnie Wells and Ron Elston. Well, hi there. I'm Scott Hanley here with Jazz on Your Weekend, and music up next from the latest by guitarist Dave Stryker called Stryker with Strings Goes to the Movies. So that's music from the movies done with a lush string backing here. Dave Stryker on guitar and Moonglow on Weekend Jazz.

Diana Krall, and They Can't Take That Away From Me. From the album Love Scenes with the late Russell Malone on guitar, Christian McBride on bass. Diana Krall. Warren Wolf before that at the Vibes from his album History of the Vibraphone. In this case, hearkening back to the Modern Jazz Quartet, which of course featured the vibraphone of Milt Jackson. Django, the tune we heard there. A tune written by John Lewis. Warren Wolf and The History of the Vibraphone. I'm Scott Hanley here with Jazz on Your Weekend. Win Pongsicorn up next from his latest release called Time Has Changed. He's on the trumpet here with Man in the Mirror.

the Baritone Madness Group there with The Angels Share. I'm Scott Hanley here with Jazz on Your Weekend. Up next, classic sounds with Lester Young on tenor sax, Count Basie and the orchestra with Jumpin' at the Woodside.

A 2019 release by a group going by the name of Baritone Madness, there with The Angels Share. This is a group of three baritone phonists out of Canada, Keith O'Rourke, Gareth Bain, and Pat Bolivar.

Paul Vornhagen on soprano sax here with Hey Pops from his latest release, Live at the Blue Llama, recorded at that club in Ann Arbor. Pat Cronley, piano. I'm Scott Hanley here with Jazz on Our Weekend. Sounds up next from Curtis Fuller on trombone and doing these arrangements with Benny Golson on tenor sax and Love, Your Spell is Everywhere.

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1: Live from NPR News in Washington, I'm Nora Rahm. Secretary of State Marco Rubio has said it's possible that in coming hours, there'll be, quote, good news on a deal with Iran to end the latest Mideast war. As NPR's Dia Hadid reports from the Indian capital, it comes after President Trump earlier said a deal was near.
2: The Secretary of State spoke to media with his Indian counterpart, Esankar.
3: I do think perhaps there is the possibility that over the next few hours, the world will get some good news.
2: Rubio said good news would be in regards to the Strait of Hormuz, a key global route for oil and gas. It's been blocked since the war began, pushing up fuel and food prices. Rubio says the good news would also likely involve
3: a process that can ultimately leave us where the president wants us to be, and that is a world that no longer has to be in fear or worry about an Iranian nuclear weapon.
2: Still, statements by both sides suggest they remain far apart on what Iran will do with its enriched uranium. Dia Hadid, NPR News, New Delhi.
1: President Trump says an agreement with Iran has been largely negotiated, but details are still being worked out. He says it would reopen the Strait of Hormuz, which has been effectively closed since the U.S. and Israel launched the war in February. The president did not mention Iran's nuclear program, which he has cited as the main reason he launched the war. There was a shooting near the White House last night. The Secret Service says the shooter died later at a hospital. This is the second time in less than a month there has been gunfire in the vicinity of the president. NPR's Mara Liasson reports.
4: According to the Secret Service, a man was shot and killed by agents after he fired shots at police officers near the Eisenhower Executive Office Building, which is next door to the White House compound. The officers returned fire, and a bystander was struck in the exchange. The suspect had been charged previously in 2025 when he tried to enter the White House compound, reportedly telling officers he was Jesus Christ and wanted to get arrested. No White House staff or Secret Service agents were injured in Saturday's shooting, and President Trump, who was in the White House, was not affected. Mara Liasson, NPR News.
1: An evacuation order remains in effect in Garden Grove, California, as workers try to keep a damaged chemical tank from leaking or exploding. Tens of thousands of people are affected. Ju Pio is one of them. She said her family couldn't find a hotel room, so sought shelter at a high school in La Palma.
5: We are the last family allowed to come in at that point. It was like a 10:30 or 11 o'clock in the morning, so we're so lucky.
1: The tank began overheating Thursday. Firefighters are trying to cool off the chemical inside. Russia launched an intense missile and drone attack on Ukraine early today, damaging or destroying buildings in the center of the capital, Kyiv. Officials say at least two people were killed. This is NPR News in Washington. A suicide bomber exploded a vehicle near railroad tracks in southwestern Pakistan today while a passenger train was passing by. Officials say at least 23 people were killed. About 70 others were wounded, some critically. A separatist militant group has claimed responsibility, saying it was targeting a train carrying security personnel. The Vatican says that Pope Leo's first official teaching letter, called an encyclical, will be released this week. NPR's Jason DeRose reports it will discuss what it means to be human in the era of artificial intelligence.
6: The encyclical's title is Magnificent Humanity, the Vatican says when it's presented. Pope Leo will be joined by the co-founder of the tech company Anthropic, Christopher Ola. Anthropic is currently suing the Trump administration for legal retaliation. Earlier this year, the administration ordered federal departments and agencies to stop using Anthropic's artificial intelligence program because the company refused to allow the U.S. military unrestricted use of its AI technology. The new encyclical comes on the 135th anniversary of another important Vatican document, Rerum Novarum, about human dignity in the industrial age. Jason DeRose, NPR News.
1: It's almost time for the Indianapolis 500. The auto race billed as the largest single-day spectator sporting event. Driver Alexander Rossi says he will compete, despite having had an accident during practice the day after he qualified for second place. He says he'll be on crutches, but fortunately, he says, to drive a race car, you don't have to bear weight. I'm Nora Rahm, NPR News in Washington.
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A rare organ trio date for guitarist Tom Rotella, here featuring Bobby Floyd at the organ and drummer Roy McCurdy. They're doing Who Dat from this recent release by Tom Rotella, the guitarist. It's called Side Hustle. I'm Scott Hanley here with Jazz on Your Weekend. Glad to have you along with us with all these great sounds. A lot of new ones as well to share, like this one from Tom Wakeling, the bassist. It's called West by Northwest, the release is, with Jason Carter on trumpet and Angelou Versace at the piano. This is The Man I Love, Tom Wakeling, on Weekend Jazz.

Ahmad Jamal at the piano from a collection of legendary recordings done for the OK and Epic record labels from around 1955, I believe, with Ray Crawford out of Pittsburgh on guitar, as was Ahmad Jamal on piano, and Israel Crosby at the bass, and Old Devil Moon. Before that, Gene Amm, tenor sax, and Soft Winds from his release, Late Hour Special. I'm Scott Hanley here with Jazz on Your Weekend, and new one up next from Mark Granfield, he on the vocal here of Smile, which was written by Charlie Chaplin years ago, John Snyder on trumpet. Here's Mark Granfield on Weekend Jazz.

your heart is aching. Smile even though it's breaking. When there are clouds

and sorrow. Smile and maybe tomorrow you'll see the sun come shining through for you. Light up your face with gladness and hide every trace of sadness, although a tear

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The Horizons Jazz Orchestra, and After You've Gone, Finally. Brightside, the release that came out about a year and a half ago. Billy Ross on tenor sax. Up next, Patrick Williams and his arrangements from the release Aurora, featuring Eddie Daniels on clarinet and The Sun Will Shine Today.

Vocalist and actress Cindy Winters, and she spells her first name S-Y-N-D-E, known for a lot of work on Broadway, including with Hamilton. But here, a new release, all music associated with Lena Horne, and they're doing Rules of the Road, Cindy Winters. I'm Scott Hanley with Jazz on Your Weekend. Sounds up next from the John Simon Trio, from their release that also features Don Patterson. Here is Ciora.

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1: From NPR News in Washington, I'm Nora Rahm. President Trump says he expects an agreement to be announced soon on ending the U.S.-Iran war. But no details have been made public, and Iran has not stated where it stands on the proposal. NPR's Greg Myrie has more.
2: President Trump said Saturday on Truth Social that an agreement has been largely negotiated, but he acknowledged details were still being worked out. The president claimed the agreement would reopen the Strait of Hormuz, though he didn't provide specifics. Trump took to Truth Social again on Sunday to say that the deal under negotiation would keep Iran from getting a nuclear weapon. The proposed deal appears to leave many of these difficult questions for further negotiation. Iranian officials and media reports say the U.S. and Iran have been making progress, but add that differences remain on key issues. Greg Myrie, NPR News, Washington.
1: The capital of Ukraine was struck by an intense wave of Russian missile and drone attacks today. The attacks took place shortly after the Ukrainian Air Force warned that Russia would launch a hypersonic ballistic missile. NPR's Joanna Kakissis reports at least two people were killed and 56 were injured in the strikes.
3: For hours, all we could hear in Kyiv was the sound of constant explosions and the low growl of attack drones flying overhead. Many blasts came from Ukrainian air defense trying to shoot down 90 missiles and 600 attack drones launched by Russia. Writing on social media, Ukrainian President Volodymyr Zelensky said Russia hit a city near Kyiv with a hypersonic Oreshnik ballistic missile, which can carry nuclear warheads. It's the third time Russia has used this missile during its full-scale war on Ukraine. Joanna Kakissis, NPR News, Kyiv.
1: A failed execution in Tennessee is prompting calls for a pause on lethal injections. Tony Gonzalez with member station WPLN has more in the story.
4: Federal public defenders are pushing for a moratorium on lethal injections in Tennessee to allow legal challenges to be heard. They also want to probe into the protocol and qualifications of those involved. Last week, witnesses described more than an hour of painful attempts as a doctor failed to access a vein for the lethal injection of Tony Carruthers. Tennessee Governor Bill Lee gave Carruthers a reprieve for the rest of the year. Lee halted executions in 2022. An investigation found the state failed to test its lethal drugs or follow its own rules. The protocol was rewritten, and the state has since executed three men. For NPR News, I'm Tony Gonzalez in Nashville.
1: A building under construction collapsed in the Philippines today. Rescuers are searching for 21 people believed trapped in the rubble. Officials say one person is confirmed dead, a tourist from Malaysia in a nearby building who was hit by debris. This is NPR News. The Secret Service shot and killed a man near the White House last night. Officials say he had pulled a weapon from his backpack when he was approaching a security checkpoint and started firing. A bystander was injured. The Secret Service says none of its officers were hurt. The gunman reportedly had been arrested last year for attempting to enter a White House checkpoint, and a judge had ordered him to stay away. President Trump was in the White House at the time, but was not affected. Auto racers and fans are gearing up for today's Indianapolis 500. Quinn Kleinfelder from member station WDET reports several drivers are chasing history.
5: Driver Alexander Rossi qualified in second place, then crashed a day later during press. But he says surgery on his left hand and right ankle won't keep him away from the race.
6: I will have to be on crutches because it's a weight-bearing injury, but fortunately to drive a race car, you don't have to bear weight.
5: Detroit-based Team Penske wants to add to its record 20 wins at Indy a year after facing criticism over rules violations. And Catherine Legge attempts to become the first woman to drive both Indy's 500 miles and a 600-mile NASCAR race in the same day. For NPR News, I'm Quinn Kleinfelter in Detroit.
1: Non-professional drivers taking road trips this Memorial Day weekend are finding higher gasoline prices than last year. The motorist group AAA says the national average for a gallon of gas today is $4.51 for regular. It was $3.18 at this time last year. I'm Nora Rahm, NPR News in Washington.
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Ellis Marsalis at the piano from a project he did together with his son Winton called Winton and Ellis Marsalis, Joe Cool's Blues, paying an homage to all the sounds from the early TV shows of Charlie Brown cartoons, of course featuring the music especially of Vince Guaraldi. There with the Charlie Brown theme featuring pianist Ellis Marsalis. I'm Scott Hanley with Jazz on Your Weekend, turning next to vocalist Samara Joy. A lot of success in her early career, including from this more recent release called Portrait, a lovely rendition of Autumn Nocturne. Samara Joy on Weekend Jazz.

The band One For All and the tune Silver and Cedar. From the album Return of the Lineup by One For All, Jim Rotondi on flugelhorn, Eric Alexander on tenor sax, and Steve Davis on trombone. Before that, saxophonist Sarah Hanrahan from her new one called Among Giants, Mark Carey joining on Pierre with On the Trail, saxophonist Sarah Hanrahan. I'm Scott Hanley here with Jazz on Your Weekend and another new release. It's Diane Marino, Back to Brazil, the name of it, with Rusty Jessup on flute. Here's Double Rainbow, Diane Marino.

Charlie Hayden, bass, Gonzalo Rubalcaba, piano, from a release called Tokyo Adagio, and that was Sandino. I'm Scott Hanley here with Jazz on Your Weekend, and sounds up next from baritone saxophonist Brian Landris. His reason is Brian Landris plays Ellington and Strayhorn. Joined here with Dave Stryker on guitar, this is Chelsea Bridge.

Callie O'Doherty at the piano with Nicole Glover on tenor sax and Tahira Clayton on vocal. They're with this new release called Bluer Than Blue, the tune Clip Joint. Callie O'Doherty. You're listening to Sounds of Jazz on the Weekend. I'm Scott Hanley, and here is Artie Shaw from the last recordings he did before he just hung up his clarinet, more or less. Hank Jones on piano, Tal Farlow guitar. This is The Sad Sack, Artie Shaw.

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1: Live from NPR News in Washington, I'm Nora Rahm. President Trump says a deal with Iran may be near, but some Republicans in Congress are concerned about the terms. NPR's Mara Liasson reports.
2: President Trump posted on Truth Social that negotiations are, quote, proceeding in an orderly and constructive manner, and that, quote, the blockade will remain in full force and effect until an agreement is reached, certified, and signed. Iranian officials say the agreement would allow for more talks over the next 60 days and would not include a discussion of Iran's nuclear program. Trump has announced impending deals with Iran before that have never materialized, and some Republicans in Congress are skeptical, saying that the deal would allow Iran to retain its nuclear ambitions, and while it may open the Strait of Hormuz for now, it would leave Iran with the power to close it again. Mara Liasson, NPR News.
1: Israel is also concerned about the emerging deal between the U.S. and Iran. President Trump briefed Prime Minister Benjamin Netanyahu this weekend about the negotiations. NPR's Daniel Estrin has more.
3: Israel thinks the emerging agreement is bad, according to Israeli officials not authorized to speak publicly. The officials told NPR and other media outlets that the U.S. is aiming to reach an economic deal to reopen the Strait of Hormuz and enter into negotiations for a final agreement on matters in dispute. Israel is concerned that once the Strait of Hormuz is reopened, that there won't be progress on the nuclear issue. According to the Israeli officials, Trump told Netanyahu the final agreement would dismantle Iran's nuclear program and remove all enriched uranium from Iran. Netanyahu told Trump that Israel will not stop its attacks in Lebanon even if an agreement is reached with Iran. Daniel Estrin, NPR News, Jerusalem.
1: Ukrainian President Volodymyr Zelensky says Russia attacked a city near the capital, Kyiv, early this morning with a hypersonic ballistic missile which is capable of carrying nuclear weapons. At least two people were killed in the attack. Spring is normally peak buying time for houses, but the housing market has been stagnant for the past 3 years due in part to high interest rates. NPR's Stephen Bisaha reports, so far this spring, selling season has also been tepid.
4: There are some positive signs. Contract signings for homes were up 4.5% year over year. But signings in April are still about 9% lower than they were 4 years ago. Wesley Harvey is a real estate agent in Nashville. He says demand picked up when average mortgage rates fell below 6% in February. But the war against Iran has sent those rates back up.
5: And then sure enough, when the interest rates start peaking back up, you see that demand drop. And I've seen it on both the buying side and as a listing agent.
4: Mortgage rates are now about 6.5%, their highest level since August. Stephen Bisaha, NPR News.
1: This is NPR News. Firefighters in Southern California are trying to lower the temperature of a chemical inside a damaged tank. It overheated Thursday and began emitting vapors into the air in Garden Grove, about 40 miles south of downtown Los Angeles. Officials fear that if it gets too hot, it could leak or even explode. An evacuation order is in effect for nearly 50,000 people. There's no word on when they can return home. A suicide blast in southwestern Pakistan today killed at least 23 people and injured dozens more. Betsy Joles reports.
6: The blast took place in Quetta, the capital of Pakistan's Balochistan province, and the group that claimed responsibility is called the Balochistan Liberation Army. It's a separatist militant group that is known to target trains and other forms of transport in Balochistan, particularly those carrying members of Pakistan's security forces. The BLA opposes the government's handling of natural resources in Pakistan's most underdeveloped province. Sunday's bombing derailed multiple train cars and damaged nearby buildings. In a statement on social media, Pakistan's Prime Minister Shehbaz Sharif called the attack heinous and cowardly. For NPR News, I'm Betsy Joles in Chitral, Pakistan.
1: A British mountain guide has climbed Mount Everest 20 times, breaking his own record for the most ascents by a non-Sherpa guide. His name is Kenton Cool, and he's 52. He was among 274 climbers who scaled the peak last week. Today, the Associated Press quotes him as saying he might do it again two or three times. I'm Nora Rahm, NPR News in Washington.
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New sounds there from Brandon Sanders at the drums with Warren Wolf on vibes, the tune Miss Ernestine. Also on that track, Chris Lewis on tenor sax. I'm Scott Hanley here with Jazz on Your Weekend. Sounds up next from the CCCN Jazz Orchestra with Hendrik Merkens on harmonica from this new release called Big Band Brazil, although I believe it was recorded in Costa Rica, not in Brazil. This is Brigas Nunca Mai. The CCCN Jazz Orchestra featuring harmonica and vibraphone artist Hendrik Merkens.

Ray Charles and Milt Jackson together for this release. Actually, it's two different releases put together onto one CD a few years back. Soul Brothers, Soul Meeting. Kenny Burrell joins on guitar, Percy Heath bass, Art Taylor at the drums, and we heard Love on My Mind. Before that, Sarah Vaughan with He's My Guy with Clifford Brown on trumpet. The Sarah Vaughan with Clifford Brown release that also featured Herbie Mann at the flute. You're listening to Sounds of Jazz on the Weekend. I am Scott Hanley here with multi-instrumentalist Alan Chaubert. It's called Just the Three of Us. In this case, he's on trumpet and piano doing For All We Know. Alan Chaubert, new sounds on Weekend Jazz.

Based out of Denver, that is pianist Eric Lilly and his trio with Zooey from a release from a couple of years ago called Joie de Vivre. I'm Scott Hanley with Jazz on Your Weekend. The Open World All-Stars join us now from the release Jazz Connection. Here's Arigen on Weekend Jazz.

Jane Monheit with Whatever Lola Wants from her eponymously titled release from this year, Jane Monheit. We finish things out here with Steve Johns at the drums from his newest one called Mythology, with Monty Croft on vibes, John Hart guitar, Greg Murphy piano. This is Blues Day the 13th.

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1: Live from NPR News in Washington, I'm Noor Rahm. President Trump says a potential agreement involving Iran has been largely negotiated. But as NPR's Jane Arraf reports, there are indications from Tehran of major disagreements over key issues.
2: President Trump says reopening the Strait of Hormuz is now largely negotiated with Iran. But Iran's semi-official Fars News Agency says that's not the case. It says a possible initial understanding between the U.S. and Iran would lift U.S. sanctions on Iranian oil while negotiations continue. And after that, it says U.S. military forces would need to withdraw from the strait, while Iran would still retain control over access. The initial agreement would end the war by agreeing to a halt on attacks by both sides. But more controversially, because of Israeli opposition, the Fars News Agency says Iran also still insists on an end to the war in Lebanon at the same time. Jane Arraf, NPR News, Beirut.
1: European Union leaders are condemning Russia's overnight attack on Kyiv with an intermediate ballistic missile that is capable of carrying nuclear weapons. From Brussels, Terry Schultz reports.
3: EU leaders say Russia is showing its weakness on the battlefield by using its Oreshnik missile in a major attack against the Ukrainian capital. EU Foreign Policy Chief Kaya Kallas accused Moscow of reckless nuclear brinkmanship and said foreign ministers would discuss how to increase the pressure on the Kremlin when they meet later this week. Terror against civilians is not strength, it's despair, added European Commission President Ursula von der Leyen. She says the EU stands firmly with Ukraine and is planning further support for its air defense systems. The third top EU leader, European Council President Antonio Costa, said the attack shows Russia has no interest in seeking a peace agreement. For NPR News, I'm Terry Schultz in Brussels.
1: Something rare is happening in the U.S. Senate. Republicans are voting against President Trump's priorities. NPR's Mara Liasson reports.
4: Republicans in Congress don't often defy Trump, who has a rock-solid hold on the base of his party. But last week, the Republican Senate removed $1 billion for Trump's ballroom from an immigration enforcement funding bill. Then they balked at voting for a $1.8 billion fund to compensate the president's allies who say they were targets of unfair prosecutions. And four Republican senators joined Democrats in voting for a war powers resolution, which would require Trump to get congressional approval for the war in Iran. Trump-backed candidates defeated incumbents in the House and Senate primaries last week in what's seen as a revenge campaign that's made some Republicans very mad. And they don't want to vote for Trump's unpopular policies as the midterms approach. Mara Liasson, NPR News.
1: This is NPR News in Washington. The Department of Justice is acknowledging that it's removed from its website news releases about charges, convictions, and sentencing in cases related to the January 6th riot. It called the releases partisan propaganda. Many defendants had pleaded guilty or had been convicted after a trial. The Vatican says that Pope Leo's first official teaching letter, called encyclical, will be released this week. NPR's Jason DeRose reports it will discuss what it means to be human in the era of artificial intelligence.
5: The encyclical's title is Magnificent Humanity, the Vatican says when it's presented. Pope Leo will be joined by the co-founder of the tech company Anthropic, Christopher Ola. Anthropic is currently suing the Trump administration for legal retaliation. Earlier this year, the administration ordered federal departments and agencies to stop using Anthropic's artificial intelligence program because the company refused to allow the U.S. military unrestricted use of its AI technology. The new encyclical comes on the 135th anniversary of another important Vatican document, Rerum Novarum, about human dignity in the industrial age. Jason DeRose, NPR News.
1: Both the U.S. and the U.S. Postal Service celebrate their 250th anniversary this year. In honor, the Postal Service asked people to vote on which of 25 stamps from the recent past should be reissued. The people have spoken. Mr. Rogers. Executive Vice President Isaac Cronkite said it was issued in 2018 with a print run of 12 million. He says that sounds like a lot, but it sold out in a few weeks. I'm Noor Rahm, NPR News in Washington.
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Wes Montgomery on guitar with the D Natural Blues from the release The Incredible Jazz Guitar. That was Tommy Flanagan at the piano. I'm Scott Hanley here with Jazz on Our Weekend with the Harry Allen Trio up next. New release called It Takes Three. Rossano Sportiello on piano. Also, Brian Carter on bass, who also takes an occasional vocal on this release as well. Harry Allen on tenor sax with You're My Everything.

Saxophonist Elias Haslanger on tenor, and For the Moment, his release from a few years back, they're doing But Not For Me. Before that, bassist and vocalist Nikki Perrott, a native of Australia who came to the United States and got a big start doing the Monday night jam sessions with guitarist Les Paul, where he encouraged her to start singing. They're doing Up on the Roof, Nikki Perrott, with Steve Russell, piano. I'm Scott Hanley here with Jazz on Our Weekend. Sounds up next from baritone saxophonist Jared Sims, his organ trio. The release is called Firecracker. He's joined by Ken Clark at the organ and Johnny Trauma on guitar. The tune is Echo from Jared Sims.

Miles Davis at the trumpet with Fran Dance from his release Blue Moods. John Coltrane on tenor sax, Cannonball Adderley at the alto. These are Sounds of Jazz on the Weekend with Greta Angel up next from a recent release called In Any Key. Here she is with the vocal, including the verse, on Our Love Is Here to Stay. Greta Angel.

From the new release, Dance Eternal Spirits Dance, featuring Billy Harper on sax, that is the Mark Masters Ensemble, and If One Could Only See. You're listening to Sounds of Jazz on the Weekend. I'm Scott Hanley, and here, another new release, the saxophone quartet The Empress, led here by saxophonist Purim Jean on alto, with Reminiscing, from the new release called Square One, The Empress.

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1: Live from NPR News in Washington, I'm Nora Rahm. President Trump says he expects an agreement to be announced soon on ending the U.S.-Iran war. But no details have been made public, and Iran has not stated where it stands on the proposal. NPR's Greg Myrie has more.
2: President Trump said Saturday on Truth Social that an agreement has been largely negotiated, but he acknowledged details were still being worked out. The president claimed the agreement would reopen the Strait of Hormuz, though he didn't provide specifics. Trump took to Truth Social again on Sunday to say that the deal under negotiation would keep Iran from getting a nuclear weapon. The proposed deal appears to leave many of these difficult questions for further negotiation. Iranian officials and media reports say the U.S. and Iran have been making progress, but add that differences remain on key issues. Greg Myrie, NPR News, Washington.
1: Although there have been few details released about a proposed agreement, there is much speculation. Republican Senator Tom Tillis has questions about just what the U.S. will accept on Iran's nuclear program. He notes that Defense Secretary Pete Hegseth had said the U.S. would soon recover Iran's nuclear material.
3: We were told about 11 weeks ago by Hegseth and the Department of Defense that they had obliterated Iran's defenses, and it was just a matter of time before we had the nuclear material. Now we're talking about a posture where we may accept the nuclear material remaining in Iran. How does that make sense at all? Also, a 60-day ceasefire and expecting that they're going to clear the Strait of Hormuz before the terms of the deal are established also seems questionable to me.
1: Tillis was interviewed on CNN. Russia launched an intense missile and drone attack on Ukraine early today. Local officials say at least two people were killed. Ukrainian President Volodymyr Zelensky said Russia struck a city near Kyiv with a hypersonic ballistic missile, which can carry nuclear warheads. The Justice Department announced it's bringing on more than 80 new immigration judges. The DOJ says this is the largest class in the agency's history. NPR's Jimena Bustillo reports.
4: The new immigration judges were hired to work across the Justice Department's 70 immigration courts. Last year, the Trump administration fired over 100 judges and several more resigned or retired, resulting in a 25% drop in the number of judges to hear immigrants' cases. On the day the new cohort was announced, several immigration judges, including in New York and Concord, were terminated. In a statement announcing the new class, Acting Attorney General Todd Blanche said that the administration is committed to reestablishing an immigration judge corps that is dedicated to restoring the rule of law in the immigration system. There has been pressure on judges to reduce a 3 million case backlog. Jimena Bustillo, NPR News.
1: This is NPR News. The Secret Service shot and killed a man near the White House last night. Officials say he had pulled a weapon from his backpack when he was approaching a security checkpoint and started firing. A bystander was injured. President Trump was in the White House at the time but was not affected. A new study finds teenagers, on average, average almost an hour on their phones on school nights, most of it on social media. NPR's Ritu Chatterjee reports.
5: The study included more than 650 teens who downloaded an app on their smartphone, allowing researchers to passively monitor their phone use. Study author Dr. Jason Nagata is a pediatrician at the University of California, San Francisco. He says on average, teens spend more than 50 minutes on their phones between 10 p.m. and 6 a.m. on school nights, and nearly half were on their phone at some point between midnight and 4 a.m.
6: These are important windows when most children should be asleep, and the recommendation is that kids get 10 hours or 8 to 10 hours a night.
5: He says 65% of weeknight screen time was spent on social media apps like TikTok, Instagram, and YouTube. A smaller share was spent on entertainment apps and video games. The results appear in JAMA Pediatrics. Ritu Chatterjee, NPR News.
1: Americans taking road trips this Memorial Day weekend are finding higher gasoline prices than last year. The motorist group AAA says the national average for a gallon of gas today is $4.51 for regular. It was $3.18 at this time last year. I'm Nora Rahm, NPR News in Washington.
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Ella Fitzgerald from one of her wonderful songbooks collection, in this case the Ellington Songbook, doing In a Mellow Tone, and Ben Webster joining on tenor sax. I'm Scott Hanley here with Jazz on Your Weekend. Sounds up next from a recent release by trumpeter Arturo Sandoval. It's called My Foolish Heart, and it features a really, really wonderful rhythm section. Brian Bromberg on bass, Jeremy Siskind on piano, Charles Ruggiero on drums, and also on some of the tracks, backing by the Budapest String Orchestra, or Scoring Orchestra, I guess they call it. From My Foolish Heart, here's Arturo Sandoval with Stella by Starlight on Weekend Jazz.

Scott Hamilton on Tenor Sax, and I've grown accustomed to her face from the musical My Fair Lady. Looking back, the release that came from, a recent one, with Jan Lundgren at the piano, Scott Hamilton. Before that, guitarist Steve Herberman and Delilah. The album was called Ideals, that we took that one. Guitarist Steve Herberman. I'm Scott Hanley here with Jazz on Our Weekend. Pianist Stephen Feifke up next. Another new release, The Role of the Rhythm Section, Volume 11. Here with Someday My Prince Will Come, Stephen Feifke on Weekend Jazz.

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again in the latter part of the 1950s, from an album on the Pablo record label called Wonderland, done later in his career with Ray Bryant on piano, we heard Errol Garner's Misty, Benny Carter. Sounds of Jazz continue on the weekend here with trumpeter Blue Mitchell, joined by Benny Golson at the tenor sax, Curtis Fuller on trombone. This is Minor Vamp.

A saxophonist who was turning heads in the 1930s, also a fine trumpet player, also a great musical contractor for decades out in the West Coast, and a band leader who kind of got his jazz career going back again.

On the train, the porters hustled and the businessmen talked big, read their papers and smoked their cigars. The sun was going down as she hurried to her seat, but she could still see the billows of smoke from the train following the boxcar, curling round the track like an angry black tail, until it too was swallowed up by the ink of night. Soon the train was quiet as it raced through the sand,

From her newest release, that is vocalist Clara Martin and Train in the Desert. The album is called Almost in Your Arms. Joe Locke at the Vibes. Clara Martin on the vocal. I'm Scott Hanley here with Jazz on our weekend. Turning now to a return for Scott Hamilton on tenor sax and the veteran guitarist Bucky Pizzarelli. Here they are, just together, the two of them, from the album The Red Door with Just You, Just Me.

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1: Live from NPR News in Washington, I'm Nora Rahm. Secretary of State Marco Rubio has said it's possible that soon there'll be, quote, good news on a deal with Iran to end the latest Mideast war. NPR's Dia Hadid reports.
2: The Secretary of State spoke to media with his Indian counterpart, S.J. Shankar.
3: I do think perhaps there is the possibility that over the next few hours, the world will get some good news.
2: Rubio said good news would be in regards to the Strait of Hormuz, a key global route for oil and gas. It's been blocked since the war began, pushing up fuel and food prices. Rubio says the good news would also likely involve
3: a process that can ultimately leave us where the president wants us to be, and that is a world that no longer has to be in fear or worry about an Iranian nuclear weapon.
2: Still, statements by both sides suggest they remain far apart on what Iran will do with its enriched uranium. Dia Hadid, NPR News, New Delhi.
1: The Justice Department has removed hundreds of online records related to the January 6th insurrection from its website. The Trump administration calls the material political messaging, while critics argue it's an effort to reshape public memory of the Capitol attack. NPR's Windsor Johnston reports.
4: The deleted records include news releases detailing the criminal charges, convictions, and prison sentences tied to the January 6th attack on the U.S. Capitol building. The Justice Department says the material amounted to partisan propaganda left behind by the previous administration. Critics say removing the records would erase a public accounting of the insurrection when Trump supporters stormed the Capitol in an attempt to stop the certification of the 2020 election results. Trump, on his first day back in office, issued sweeping pardons and commutations for more than 1,500 people charged in connection with the riot, including some convicted of assaulting police officers. Windsor Johnston, NPR News, Washington.
1: The Supreme Court's recent decision to weaken the Voting Rights Act is making it harder to challenge voting maps that discriminate against racial minority voters. NPR's Hansi Luong has more on the story.
5: NPR analyzed federal court records and found active legal fights over at least 17 voting maps or election systems for state legislatures, county commissions, school boards, or other local governments. All of them are reckoning with the Supreme Court's conservative supermajority's decision to strike down a Louisiana congressional map as an unconstitutional racial gerrymander. That ruling weakened longstanding Voting Rights Act protections against racial discrimination and redistricting for places where voting is racially polarized. Most of the active legal fights grappling with that decision were brought by black voters in the South, but not all. Native American voters are in a legal fight over North Dakota's legislative map, and Latino voters are challenging how members of a local Pennsylvania school board are elected. Hansi Luong, NPR News.
1: This is NPR News. Nearly 50,000 people are still out of their homes in Orange County, California, with no estimate on when they can return. A damaged chemical tank is overheating. There's concern it could explode. Special educators are some of the hardiest to retain. NPR's Jonaki Mehta reports artificial intelligence could help.
6: Being a special ed teacher means having a long list of responsibilities and often not enough time in the day. That includes writing IEPs, legally mandated documents that serve as tailored education plans for each child.
7: And, you know, the key term is individualized. No two kids are the same.
6: That special ed teacher, Maria Cebu, who says teachers like her must know their students' unique learning styles intimately and have a knowledge of complex laws, all to make sure students get a quality education. But all the paperwork leaves teachers burned out, so an increasing number of them are using AI to help write those IEPs. Research is showing that if it's done safely and with the right training, it can actually improve the quality of the work and give teachers more time to work directly with students. Jonaki Mehta, NPR News.
1: Both the U.S. and the U.S. Postal Service celebrate their 250th anniversary this year. In honor, the Postal Service asked people to vote on which of 25 stamps from the recent past should be reissued. The people have spoken. Mr. Rogers, Executive Vice President Isaac Cronkite, says that it was issued in 2018 with a print run of 12 million. He said that sounds like a lot, but it's sold out in a few weeks. I'm Nora Rahm, NPR News in Washington.
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Ronnie Wells at the vocal, Ron Elston at the keys, and You I Like from the album Here I Am. Ronnie Wells and Ron Elston. Well, hi there. I'm Scott Hanley here with Jazz on Your Weekend, and music up next from the latest by guitarist Dave Stryker called Stryker with Strings Goes to the Movies. So that's music from the movies done with a lush string backing here. Dave Stryker on guitar and Moonglow on Weekend Jazz.

Diana Krall, and They Can't Take That Away From Me. From the album Love Scenes with the late Russell Malone on guitar, Christian McBride on bass. Diana Krall. Warren Wolf before that at The Vibes from his album History of the Vibraphone, in this case hearkening back to the Modern Jazz Quartet, which of course featured the vibraphone of Milt Jackson. Django, the tune we heard there. A tune written by John Lewis. Warren Wolf and The History of the Vibraphone. I'm Scott Hanley here with Jazz on Your Weekend. Wynn Pungsicorn up next from his latest release called Time Has Changed. He's on the trumpet here with Man in the Mirror.

A 2019 release by a group going by the name of Baritone Madness, there with The Angels Share. This is a group of three baritone saxophonists out of Canada, Keith O'Rourke, Gareth Bain, and Pat Bolivo. The Baritone Madness group there with The Angels Share. I'm Scott Hanley here with Jazz on Your Weekend. Up next, Classic Sounds with Lester Young on tenor sax, Count Basie and the orchestra with Jumpin' at the Woodside.

Paul Vornhagen on soprano sax here with Hey Pops from his latest release, Live at the Blue Llama, recorded at that club in Ann Arbor. Pat Cronley, piano. I'm Scott Hanley with Jazz on Our Weekend. Sounds up next from Curtis Fuller on trombone and doing these arrangements with Benny Golson on tenor sax and Love, Your Spell is Everywhere.

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1: Live from NPR News in Washington, I'm Janine Herbst. President Trump says he expects an agreement to be announced soon on ending the U.S.-Israeli war in Iran. But no details have been made public, and Iran hasn't said where it stands on the proposal. NPR's Greg Myrie has more.
2: President Trump said Saturday on Truth Social that an agreement has been largely negotiated, but he acknowledged details were still being worked out. The president claimed the agreement would reopen the Strait of Hormuz, though he didn't provide specifics. Trump took to Truth Social again on Sunday to say that the deal under negotiation would keep Iran from getting a nuclear weapon. The proposed deal appears to leave many of these difficult questions for further negotiations. Iranian officials and media reports say the U.S. and Iran have been making progress, but add that differences remain on key issues. Greg Myrie, NPR News, Washington.
1: The head of Customs and Border Protection told Congress that his agents followed agency policy, this in response to questions about the death of a blind man released from their custody. NPR's Jimena Bustillo has more.
3: In a letter first shared with NPR, CBP Commissioner Rodney Scott said Nurul Amin Shah Alam did not display signs of distress and his agents observed no disability requiring special assistance. Shah Alam was a 56-year-old, mostly blind Rohingya refugee who was found dead in Buffalo, New York, several days after he was released from immigration custody. The comments by Scott were made in response to questions from New York Senator Kirsten Gillibrand. Scott said the Office of Professional Responsibility opened an ongoing investigation and that the Homeland Security Department's Inspector General was notified. Jimena Bustillo, NPR News.
1: Spring is normally peak buying time for houses, but the housing market has been stagnant for the last 3 years, due in a large part to high mortgage rates. NPR Stephen Basaha reports, so far this spring, the selling season has also been a bit tepid.
4: There are some positive signs. Contract signings for homes were up 4.5% year over year, but signings in April are still about 9% lower than they were 4 years ago. Wesley Harvey is a real estate agent in Nashville. He says demand picked up when average mortgage rates fell below 6% in February, but the war against Iran has sent those rates back up.
5: And then sure enough, when the interest rates start peaking back up, you see that demand drop, and I've seen it on both the buying side and as a listing agent.
4: Mortgage rates are now about 6.5%, their highest level since August. Stephen Masaha, NPR News.
1: As Americans take road trips this holiday weekend, gas prices continue to rise. The average price for a gallon of regular is $4.51 a gallon. Today, that's according to AAA. You're listening to NPR News. Seven aerospace companies have started work on the technologies that will be needed for NASA's next major space-based telescope. As Joe Pelka reports, the observatory is intended to study planets orbiting stars outside our solar system.
6: The telescope has the working title of the Habitable Worlds Observatory. As the name suggests, the goal is to make measurements of planets that might, possibly, harbor some form of life. To do that, aerospace engineers will need to develop some new technologies. For example, sunshields that can block the light from the stars around which the distant planets rotate, and cameras that can be pointed precisely for long periods of time so they can capture the faint light from these distant objects. Scientists will also have to decide what types of signals will convince them that a planet orbiting another star might actually harbor life. Assuming all the technical hurdles can be overcome, launch of the Habitable Worlds Observatory is likely more than a decade away. For NPR News, I'm Joe Palka.
1: At the weekend box office, Star Wars, The Mandalorian, and Grogu took the top spot with an estimated $82 million in ticket sales. It's a continuation of the Disney Plus series, and it's a spin-off of The Mandalorian, but it is at the low end of Disney-era Star Wars releases in terms of money. In second place, the focus features horror film Obsession, with $22 million in its second weekend. The studio acquired the micro-budget movie for around $15 million. In third place, the Michael Jackson biopic Michael, with $20 million. That movie has made more than $780 million so far. I'm Janine Herbst, NPR News in Washington.
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A rare organ trio date for guitarist Tom Rotella, here featuring Bobby Floyd at the organ and drummer Roy McCurdy. They're doing Who Dat from this recent release by Tom Rotella, the guitarist. It's called Side Hustle. I'm Scott Hanley here with Jazz on Your Weekend. Glad to have you along with us with all great sounds, a lot of new ones as well to share, like this one from Tom Wakeling, the bassist. It's called West by Northwest, the release is, with Jason Carter on trumpet and Angelou Versace at the piano. This is The Man I Love. Tom Wakeling on Weekend Jazz.

Ahmad Jamal at the piano from a collection of legendary recordings done for the OK and Epic record labels from around 1955, I believe, with Ray Crawford out of Pittsburgh on guitar, as was Ahmad Jamal on piano, and Israel Crosby at the bass, and Old Devil Moon. Before that, Gene Ammons on tenor sax and Soft Winds from his release Late Hour Special. I'm Scott Hanley here with Jazz on Your Weekend, and new one up next from Mark Granfield. He on the vocal here of Smile, which was written by Charlie Chaplin years ago. John Snyder on trumpet. Here's Mark Granfield on Weekend Jazz.

your heart is aching. Smile even though it's breaking. When there are clouds in the sky, you'll get by. If you smile through your fear and sorrow, smile and maybe tomorrow,

Light up your face with gladness and hide every trace of sadness. Although a tear

The Horizons Jazz Orchestra, and After You've Gone, Finally. Brightside, the release that came out about a year and a half ago. Billy Ross on tenor sax. Up next, Patrick Williams and his arrangements from the release Aurora, featuring Eddie Daniels on clarinet and The Sun Will Shine Today.

Vocalist and actress Cindy Winters, and she spells her first name S-Y-N-D-E, known for a lot of work on Broadway, including with Hamilton. But here, a new release, all music associated with Lena Horne, and they're doing Rules of the Road, Cindy Winters. I'm Scott Hanley here with Jazz on Your Weekend. Sounds up next from the John Simon Trio, from their release that also features Don Patterson. Here is Ciora.

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1: Live from NPR News in Washington, I'm Janine Hurst. President Trump says a deal with Iran may be near, but as NPR's Mara Liasson reports, some Republicans in Congress are concerned about the terms.
2: President Trump posted on Truth Social that negotiations are, quote, proceeding in an orderly and constructive manner, and that, quote, the blockade will remain in full force and effect until an agreement is reached, certified, and signed. Iranian officials say the agreement would allow for more talks over the next 60 days and would not include a discussion of Iran's nuclear program. Trump has announced impending deals with Iran before that have never materialized, and some Republicans in Congress are skeptical, saying that the deal would allow Iran to retain its nuclear ambitions, and while it may open the Strait of Hormuz for now, it would leave Iran with the power to close it again. Mara Liasson, NPR News.
1: Europe has condemned Russia's use of a high-speed ballistic missile on Ukraine in overnight strikes Saturday. NPR's Eleanor Beardsley reports the mid-range ballistic missile puts much of Europe within range.
3: German Chancellor Friedrich Merz condemned the attack with an Oreshnik missile as a, quote, reckless escalation in a post on X and reaffirmed Germany's support for Ukraine. French President Emmanuel Macron described the reported use of the nuclear-capable missile as a sign of both a stalled Russian war effort and a dangerous escalation. The assault, said European Commission President Ursula von der Leyen, demonstrates the Kremlin's brutality and disregard for both human life and peace negotiations. The Oreshnik's first known use came in a strike on the Ukrainian city of Dnipro in 2024. The missile has since become one of the Kremlin's most closely watched weapon systems. Eleanor Beardsley, NPR News, Paris.
1: In Orange County, California, firefighters are working around the clock to prevent a catastrophic failure of a toxic chemical tank. They're hoping to get crucial data on the temperature inside the tank, which fire officials say is rising. They're using drones to monitor that temperature and then spraying water over the tanks to cool it. Fire Chief T.J. McGovern says an overnight inspection of the tank found a crack in the tank that could be relieving the pressure inside.
4: What we're doing is we are vetting and validating that information. With this new information, it could change our trajectory and our strategy to this event.
1: Tens of thousands of residents have been forced to flee. Law enforcement says an adult male bystander who was hit when Secret Service agents exchanged fire with a gunman near the White House last night is in stable condition today. It's not clear who shot him. This as the investigators look for a motive into the shooting. Police say 21-year-old Nasir Best of Dundalk, Maryland, approached the White House complex, took a gun from his bag and started shooting. Secret Service agents returned that fire, killing him. You're listening to NPR News from Washington. Hollywood's Memorial Day weekend is shaping up to be pretty healthy, even with an underperforming Star Wars adventure. NPR's Bob Mondello has more.
5: The Bounty Hunters Mandalorian and Grogu will be collecting just over $100 million during this four-day weekend.
6: Good shot, baby!
5: Terrific for most films.
7: It's worth a lot more than the bounty on that imp.
5: But on the low end for a Star Wars installment.
8: Let's call it an advance on the next mission.
5: Still, for once, Hollywood is offering backup. The thriller Obsession is riding great word of mouth to a $28 million weekend, up sharply from its first week. It zipped past the Michael Jackson biopic Michael for second place, and two other holdovers, Devil Wears Prada 2 and Sheep Detectives, are rounding out the top five in the mid-teens, all of which will result in a Memorial Day weekend that tops $220 million, right in line with holiday numbers from before the pandemic. Bob Mondello, NPR News.
1: On a holiday-shortened trading week on Wall Street this week, investors will keep an eye on closely watched inflation report that's due out this week, as people worry about rising inflation and surging gas and food prices. Inflation spiked recently as energy prices surged because of the war with Iran. New Fed Chair Kevin Warsh and a group of Fed governors will decide what to do about it. On the board of the Fed governors, former Chair Jerome Powell. Meanwhile, stocks rose last week. For the week, the Dow was up 2.4%, the Nasdaq up 0.5%, and the S&P 500 up 1.1%. I'm Janine Hurst, and you're listening to NPR News from Washington.
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Ellis Marsalis at the piano from a project he did together with his son Winton called Winton and Ellis Marsalis, Joe Cool's Blues, paying an homage to all the sounds from the early TV shows of Charlie Brown cartoons, of course featuring the music especially of Vince Guaraldi. There with the Charlie Brown theme featuring pianist Ellis Marsalis. I'm Scott Hanley with Jazz on Your Weekend, turning next to vocalist Samara Joy. A lot of success in her early career, including from this more recent release called Portrait, a lovely rendition of Autumn Nocturne. Samara Joy on Weekend Jazz.

The band One For All and the tune Silver and Cedar. From the album Return of the Lineup by One For All, Jim Rotondi on flugelhorn, Eric Alexander on tenor sax, and Steve Davis on trombone. Before that, saxophonist Sarah Hanrahan from her new one called Among Giants, Mark Carey joining on piano there with On the Trail, saxophonist Sarah Hanrahan. I'm Scott Hanley here with Jazz on Your Weekend and another new release. It's Diane Marino, Back to Brazil, the name of it, with Rusty Jessup on flute. Here's Double Rainbow, Diane Marino.

Charlie Hayden, bass, Gonzalo Rubalcaba, piano, from a release called Tokyo Adagio, and that was Sandino. I'm Scott Hanley here with Jazz on Your Weekend, and sounds up next from baritone saxophonist Brian Landris. His recent one is Brian Landris Plays Ellington and Strayhorn. Joined here with Dave Stryker on guitar, this is Chelsea Bridge.

Callie O'Doherty at the piano with Nicole Glover on tenor sax and Tahira Clayton on vocal. They're with this new release called Bluer Than Blue, the tune Clip Joint. Callie O'Doherty. You're listening to Sounds of Jazz on the Weekend. I'm Scott Hanley, and here is Artie Shaw from the last recordings he did before he just hung up his clarinet, more or less. Hank Jones on piano, Tal Farlow guitar. This is The Sad Sack, Artie Shaw.

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1: Live from NPR News in Washington, I'm Janine Herbst. President Trump says a potential agreement involving Iran has been, quote, largely negotiated. But as NPR's Jana Raff reports, there are indications from Tehran of major disagreements over key issues.
2: President Trump says reopening the Strait of Hormuz is now largely negotiated with Iran. But Iran's semi-official Fars News Agency says that's not the case. It says a possible initial understanding between the U.S. and Iran would lift U.S. sanctions on Iranian oil while negotiations continue. And after that, it says U.S. military forces would need to withdraw from the strait, while Iran would still retain control over access. The initial agreement would end the war by agreeing to a halt on attacks by both sides. But more controversially, because of Israeli opposition, the Fars News Agency says Iran also still insists on an end to the war in Lebanon at the same time. Jane Araf, NPR News, Beirut.
1: A failed execution in Tennessee is prompting calls for a pause on lethal injections. Tony Gonzalez with member station WPLN reports the state has three executions scheduled this year, but legal challenges are underway.
3: Federal public defenders are pushing for a moratorium on lethal injections in Tennessee to allow legal challenges to be heard. They also want to probe into the protocol and qualifications of those involved. Last week, witnesses described more than an hour of painful attempts as a doctor failed to access a vein for the lethal injection of Tony Carruthers. Tennessee Governor Bill Lee gave Carruthers a reprieve for the rest of the year. Lee halted executions in 2022. An investigation found the state failed to test its lethal drugs or follow its own rules. The protocol was rewritten, and the state has since executed three men. For NPR News, I'm Tony Gonzalez in Nashville.
1: Despite a historically unaffordable housing market, more Gen Zers in their 20s are managing to buy a home. NPR's Jennifer Ludden reports they're outpacing millennials when they were the same age.
4: In Milwaukee, 27-year-old Francisco Vasquez manages a fast food restaurant and just bought a three-bedroom home that cost half the national median price. He saved up aggressively for the down payment, partly while living with his parents.
5: Most of my paycheck, probably like 70%, into just broad index stock.
4: Compared to millennials, Gen Z homebuyers last year were less likely to have student loan or get help from parents. That's according to the National Association of Realtors. They were more likely to tap down payment assistance and to be single buyers. Jennifer Ludden, NPR News.
1: Wall Street is closed tomorrow in observance of the Memorial Day federal holiday. 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At the Indy 500 today, Sweden's Felix Rosenqvist won the closest race in history in a final lap showdown. He found a way past Team Penske driver David Malakas, winning by just 0.02 of a second. He bested the win by Alan Sir Jr. in 1992 when he beat Scott Goodyear by 0.04 of a second. And the amount Rosenqvist gets for his win, well, it's not final yet, but it's estimated to come in at around $3.5 to $4 million. Sovereign tribal nations are able to move forward on climate work, this despite the loss of federal funding to address climate change. Ellis Julin with Montana Public Radio has more on how one tribe is mitigating the impacts of longer, hotter wildfire seasons.
6: The Flathead Indian Reservation is home to the Confederated Salish and Kootenai tribes in northwest Montana. When wildfires burn, smoke pools in the glacially carved valley. Wildfire smoke inhalation has negative health impacts, and human-caused climate change is making wildfire seasons longer. Mike Durglow Jr. is the Confederated Salish and Kootenai Tribes Climate Change Coordinator. This year, he's opening clean air centers in three of the reservation's six towns. They're buildings with proper air filtration that serve as a refuge.
7: It's a place where people can go where they know that the air is going to be good.
6: This is one of several things Durglow's doing as part of the Confederated Tribes Climate Action Plan. Despite shifts in federal funding, he knows he's doing all he can to prepare his community for a warming world. For NPR News, I'm Ellis Ju Lin in Ronan, Montana.
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New sounds there from Brandon Sanders at the drums with Warren Wolf on vibes, the tune Miss Ernestine. Also on that track, Chris Lewis on tenor sax. I'm Scott Hanley here with Jazz on Your Weekend. Sounds up next from the CCCN Jazz Orchestra with Hendrik Merkens on harmonica from this new release called Big Band Brazil, although I believe it was recorded in Costa Rica, not in Brazil. This is Brigas Nunca Mais. The CCCN Jazz Orchestra featuring harmonica and vibraphone artist Hendrik Merkens.

Ray Charles and Milt Jackson together for this release. Actually, it's two different releases put together under one CD a few years back. Soul Brothers, Soul Meeting. Kenny Burrell joins on guitar, Percy Heath bass, Art Taylor at the drums, and we heard Love on My Mind. Before that, Sarah Vaughan with He's My Guy with Clifford Brown on trumpet. The Sarah Vaughan with Clifford Brown release that also featured Herbie Mann at the flute. You're listening to Sounds of Jazz on the Weekend. I am Scott Hanley here with multi-instrumentalist Alan Chaubert. It's called Just the Three of Us. In this case, he's on trumpet and piano doing For All We Know. Alan Chaubert, new sounds on Weekend Jazz.

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Based out of Denver, that is pianist Eric Lilly and his trio with Zooey from a release from a couple of years ago called Joie de Vivre. I'm Scott Hanley with Jazz on Your Weekend. The Open World All-Stars join us now from the release The Jazz Connection. 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

Jane Monheit with Whatever Lola Wants for her eponymously titled release from this year, Jane Monheit. We finish things out here with Steve Johns at the drums from his newest one called Mythology with Monty Croft on vibes, John Hart guitar, Greg Murphy piano. This is Blues Day the 13th.

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1: Live from NPR News in Washington, I'm Janine Herbst. Israel is concerned about the emerging deal between the U.S. and Iran. NPR's Daniel Estrin reports President Trump briefed Prime Minister Benjamin Netanyahu this weekend about the negotiations.
2: Israel thinks the emerging agreement is bad, according to Israeli officials not authorized to speak publicly. The officials told NPR and other media outlets that the U.S. is aiming to reach an economic deal to reopen the Strait of Hormuz and enter into negotiations for a final agreement on matters in dispute. Israel is concerned that once the Strait of Hormuz is reopened, that there won't be progress on the nuclear issue. According to the Israeli officials, Trump told Netanyahu the final agreement would dismantle Iran's nuclear program and remove all enriched uranium from Iran. Netanyahu told Trump that Israel will not stop its attacks in Lebanon even if an agreement is reached with Iran. Daniel Estrin, NPR News, Jerusalem.
1: In Southern California, firefighters are continuing to work around the clock to control a damaged tank of volatile chemicals. As NPR's Jeff Brumfield reports, the tank may have ruptured.
3: In a brief video statement, Orange County Fire Chief T.J. McGovern said that firefighters had conducted a late-night reconnaissance mission.
4: What they found was a potential crack in the tank.
3: That might sound bad, but it's actually the least bad scenario. The tank is filled with 7,000 gallons of a chemical called methyl methacrylate. It's highly unstable and could explode. McGovern says the crack may be releasing pressure, which might lessen the chances of that happening. Still, he says evacuation orders remain in place.
4: We know you're out of your homes. We want to get you back.